0: touchdown, so that helped me get off the fence.
1: So you've got the Niners are leaving a week before the game. So they're going to leave on Thursday or Wednesday. Wednesday, Thursday, international dateline. You know what I mean. The Rams are leaving and may not get there until Tuesday or Wednesday. You know what I mean? A day ahead of time. The Niners are leaving much earlier than the Los Angeles Rams. And to me, that's probably the smart move. I mean, I think, I don't know, I've never been to Australia. I've never been on a flight that long. But they are leaving that early. And it wouldn't have been a press conference after the offseason from hell without hearing what Kyle Shanahan's thoughts were on Jed York.
0: I got to talk to Jed the last 2 days and today. Obviously, it's a very tough situation. Views for the organization going forward is the same as usual. I mean, there won't be any difference in that. But I know it's extremely fresh. I think it's a very, very personal situation. I got a lot of respect for Jed. I got a lot of respect for Danielle. Their family does mean a lot to me. So, I'm like, with it being this personal, I'm trying as hard as I can to keep it that way. So,
2: your message to the guys today, what was that?
0: I don't need much of a message to the guys. I think that's kind of irrelevant to our guys.
1: Yeah, I really don't think Brock Purdy wakes up thinking about the L.A. Rams and Jed York and his $140 hookers. I really don't think he cares. You got to ask the question, obviously, and the relationship between Jed York and Kyle Shanahan. But I'm sure that Mike Evans doesn't roll out of bed and think, oh, getting ready for this Australia game. Oh, yeah, my team's owner had that $140 hooker. How's that going to affect the way I play against Trent McDuffie? I don't think it has anything to do with it. I did mention the Brandon Ayuk stuff. He wanted to go to Washington. It doesn't sound like it's been a real great camp for the Washington Commanders, with or without Ayuk there. We're going to go to D.C. coming up next. We'll talk to Ben Standig. Writes a Substack covering the Commanders called Last Man Standing. I think Jaden Daniels threw one pass in the preseason. Is this offensive line without Laremy Tunsil going to be better? New OC, new DC, a lot of questions about the Washington Commanders, and we're going to answer those coming up next on Westwood One Sports.
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9: Here's your WHOP Weather Center forecast. A heat advisory begins at 10 a.m. tomorrow and continues until 10 a.m. Tuesday. 72 tonight, under clear skies, winds out of the south at around 5 miles an hour. Lots of sunshine tomorrow, highs around 95. Lows dip down to about 73 tomorrow night, clear skies. That's the forecast from the WHOP Weather Center. I'm meteorologist Megan Mulford. Right now, it's 89 degrees.
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10: Here's your WHOP Weather Center forecast. A heat advisory begins at 10 a.m. tomorrow and continues until 10 a.m. Tuesday. 72 tonight, under clear skies, winds out of the south at around 5 miles an hour. Lots of sunshine tomorrow, highs around 95. Lows dip down to about 73 tomorrow night, clear skies. That's the forecast from the WHOP Weather Center. I'm meteorologist Megan Mulford. Right now, it's 85 degrees.
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1: Here on a Sunday fun day, especially if you're in Los Angeles and you're a Rams fan, what's up to our affiliate 97.1 The Ticket in L.A.? Aaron Donald, the big news, unretired today, back with the Los Angeles Rams. The super team continues. It'll be fun to watch Aaron Donald and Myles Garrett play, man, whenever that does happen, because we don't know. We just heard from Aaron Donald as he spoke to the media in L.A. moments ago. If you did not, you know, we'll find out if he's going to play week one. He said he's not sure. We'd have no idea when that's going to happen. But he's back. You can jump in what you think the year's going to be for Aaron Donald. How excited are you if you're a Rams fan at 310-840-4910? They're still the favorite. Their odds got a little bit better to win the Super Bowl, plus 550, now 500, plus 500. Head coach Sean McVay met the media moments ago as well. And imagine being Sean McVay, right? Like, you're Sean McVay. You've got a Super Bowl. You got the MVP coming back. This offseason, you're like, boy, we could score a lot of points. We just couldn't shut anybody down. And you just watched your division rival have the best defense in the NFL and win a Super Bowl because of that. And you're like, man, what can we do? So general manager Les Snead decides, okay, here's what we're going to do first. We're going to trade for Myles Garrett. Okay, that'll improve the defense. We're also going to trade for Trent McDuffie, one of the top corners in the National Football League. Okay, I guess we'll do that too. And they're going to sign the other defensive back from the Rams. Okay, or from the Chiefs. Okay, this works out great. And then the cherry on top, if you're Sean McVay, which, by the way, the Rams host the Super Bowl this year.

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6: And this morning, as always, the left-wing media, Meet the Press, and George Sloppenopoulos and Margaret Brennan lost their minds again over changing the name of Lake Ontario to Lake America because it is so silly and so wrong. May I remind them that Barack Hussein Obama and the demented one, Joseph Biden, who, by the way, was credibly accused of rape by one of his staffers, but you know, media never talks about that, changed the names on mountains and military installations and ships and forts and pronouns in order to hurt America, while Donald Trump changes the name to promote America, just the opposite. You might recall that Columbus Day became Indigenous Peoples Day. That was done, of course, by Obama. How about Fort Bragg becoming Fort Liberty? Was that changing something important? How about Fort Hood becoming Fort Kinesis, whatever that is? How about the Washington Redskins becoming the Washington Commanders? Who's changing names? How about the Cleveland Indians and Chief Wahoo becoming the Cleveland Guardians? How about Uncle Ben's converted rice became Ben's original? How about Aunt Jemima, one of my favorite pancake mixes and syrups? She became Pearl. Aunt Jemima's gone. You might recall that women became birthing persons. You're not a mother anymore, by the way, ladies. You're a birthing person. You might know now that, according to the Democratic Party, Islamic terrorism is a man-made disaster. You might recall that weather was changed to climate change. You might know that the criminally insane was changed to non-binary. You might remember that illegal aliens were called undocumented immigrants. May I go on? Democrats and liberals and extremists changed the names of forts and teams military installations, submarines, and mountains. Remember, Mount McKinley became Mount Denali? Happens all the time. When they did it, it was about time. When Trump does something, it's either farcical or wrong. I don't get it. I don't understand it. Maybe you can help me understand that tonight. But to change a name to celebrate America, to me, is a pretty good idea. Also, if you want to spend time, the RNC has Trump's top 25 accomplishments so far. And really, it's unbelievable when the RNC in the White House, and I get information from the White House on a regular basis, about the top 25 accomplishments of Donald Trump. Shall we say, number one, he made the border a border once again, saving America billions and billions of dollars. He reversed mass migration, saving America billions of dollars. He signed the Lake and Riley Act, requiring detention of criminal illegal aliens. History's biggest drop in violent crime ever, the lowest crime rate in the past 126 years. Trump did that, of course. The highest stock market in American history right now as we speak. He made the 2017 tax cuts permanent. And the big, beautiful bill, no tax on tips, no tax on Social Security or overtime. How about that one? He repealed 129 regulations. Every regulation put in, he's now requiring bureaucracy to get rid of five of them. He also is saving hundreds of billions of dollars through his J.D. Vance task force, eliminating so much fraud perpetrated by the Democrats upon this country. He secured about $20 trillion and announced investment commitments into America, where BMW and Mercedes-Benz will now build their products right here in America and nowhere else. He reshored and reindustrialized the Midwest, which is happening as I speak, and he replaced lopsided trade deals with balanced reciprocal trade deals and shifted global energy dominance away from the Middle East, where? To the Gulf of America, having just struck the deal with Venezuela, which is going to enrich the Venezuelan government and give us $65 to $100 billion of barrels of oil that we can use in the future. So between America and Venezuela, we have almost twice the energy reserves of the Middle East, making the Middle East largely irrelevant. Can you smell what I'm cooking? Do I sound like I belong in the mainstream media? I don't think so. Let's take your calls. Go right to the calls later on. We have Wayne Allen Root coming. Michael Lucci will be with us about data centers. And the great Christopher Ruddy of Newsmax and more. Line becomes available, 866-647-7337. Bill Cunningham, the great American, with you every day.

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9: Here's your WHOP Weather Center forecast.
10: A heat advisory begins at 10 a.m. tomorrow and continues until 8 p.m. Friday night. Clear skies overnight with a low of 72. Southerly winds at around 5 miles an hour. Mainly clear skies Monday, 95. Lows dip down to about 73 Monday night. Clear skies. That's the forecast from the WHOP Weather Center. I'm meteorologist Megan Mulford. Currently 84.
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12: I'm Billy Cunningham once again. You know, we get the government we deserve. I've said before, and I'll say it again, when the Iranian war works out in a positive way, we don't deserve to have Donald Trump as our president. And when the media so smears this guy on a regular basis, and he has so many successes, whether it's the southern border, no tax on tips, Social Security, or overtime, building a manufacturing base, going to take another 1 to 3 years to get that done. And now at some point soon, the Straits of Hormuz are going to be completely bypassed, and no oil is going to come out of the Straits of Hormuz up against Iran. And if that thing can be worked out, inflation will subside greatly, and gasoline will be down to about $2 a gallon, which is where it belongs. That's kind of where we're headed. You have to know that the 4 years of Joe Biden produced 21% inflation. Under Donald Trump, the number is 5%. So about 80% of the problem caused by the Democrats, they now want to take advantage of. Let's continue with more. One of the individuals I often listen to about misunderstanding radical Islam is Dr. Alex McFarland, coming up next. Dr. McFarland, Bill Cunningham with you every Sunday.
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17: Resume. I'm Sue Guzman, Fox News. Iran retaliating against the United States Sunday with new strikes on two military bases in Jordan. We have the latest from Fox's Molly Lyon.
18: U.S. officials tell Fox News there are no significant impacts and nearly all missiles have been intercepted. Tehran says this is in response to U.S. forces blowing up two of its launchers on Larak Island earlier today. The U.S. claims it struck after spotting IRGC members preparing to launch rockets with sea mines into the Strait of Hormuz. Last week, President Trump warned there was a no-tolerance policy in effect on mine placement in that critical waterway. There are also new reports of another vessel being struck in the strait on Saturday. Meantime, the U.S. ramping up economic pressure.
17: The Trump administration claims Iran's economy is on the brink of collapse. Treasury Secretary Scott Bessent says additional bank sanctions are expected to be made this week. President Trump offering Canadian firms a way to avoid U.S. tariffs.
19: The president posting on social media let all Canadian companies that are doing business with America move to the United States immediately. Then, he wrote, there are no tariffs. Calling Canada one of the worst trade offenders, the president continued, I don't want Canadian cars, I don't want Canadian parts. I don't want Canadian anything. They've been ripping us off for decades, and it's going to stop. The president imposed 50% tariffs on $20 billion of Canadian goods earlier this month. Canada is now preparing retaliatory tariffs on American steel and dairy products a week from now. Jack Callahan, Fox News.
17: And officials in Nepal now warning of possible flash flooding, urging residents in flood-affected districts to remain on high alert. The levels rising in the Biotokashi River coming on the heels of Wednesday's catastrophic floods that killed 800, 3,000 missing. 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
17: The jury in the Lindsay Clancy murder trial in Massachusetts continues deliberations today. Fox's Grinnell Scott has more.
32: Nine women and three men still have the fate of Lindsay Clancy in their hands. She's the mom who in 2023 killed her three young children in her Duxbury, Massachusetts home. Prosecutors argued Clancy knew she was committing murder. Her defense claims postpartum psychosis kept her from knowing right from wrong. Last week, the jury asked to see two pieces of evidence, the knife Clancy used to cut herself, as well as plastic bags full of pills she was taking. Convictions on either first-degree murder, second-degree murder, or manslaughter will send Clancy to prison. Being found not criminally responsible will return her to a state mental health facility. Grinnell Scott, Fox News.
17: Congress returns from its August recess on Monday. Details from Fox's Jared Halpern.
33: The Republican-controlled House is back in session this week with a busy to-do list over the next few weeks. Topping that agenda, a government spending bill to prevent a pre-election shutdown at the end of September. The House and Senate each passed competing proposals to extend funding into December. House Republicans are also eager to push through another budget reconciliation bill, and the White House is urging passage of a supplemental spending package to provide the military with billions of dollars to replenish weapons stockpiles. The Senate does not return to Washington until the middle of September. In Washington, Jared Halpern, Fox News.
17: Lake Ontario is now called Lake America on Google Maps for U.S. users. This after President Trump ordered the name change in an executive order last week. Company says the decision was based on its practice of using the name assigned by the U.S. Geographic Names Information System. There's been no comment from Canadian Prime Minister Mark Carney or the White House. And though the change has been made on the U.S. side, it still says Lake Ontario for Canadians. I'm Sue Guzman. This is Fox News.
34: Here's your WHOP Weather Center forecast. A heat advisory begins at 10 a.m. tomorrow and remains in effect until 8 p.m. Friday night. Clear skies overnight with a low of 72. Southerly winds at around 5 miles an hour. Mainly sunny skies Monday. Highs level off around 95. Clear skies Monday night. Lows dip down to about 73. That's the forecast from the WHOP Weather Center. I'm meteorologist Megan Mulford. Currently, it's 84 degrees.
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0: And when he leaves the scene, maybe my friend J.D. Vance will pick up the specter. But let's face it, it doesn't have the magnetism. He doesn't have the star power of Donald Trump. Donald Trump shows up in a room and every eye goes toward him. Well, Chris, we're ready. We got to run. I often think we get the government we deserve. And at times that concerns me greatly. And
1: I think we're going to have to start running fast before this election. Two things I would encourage people to keep listening to Bill Cunningham. One, number two, download the free Newsmax app on your iPhone, Android. It takes a minute. 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And it's incredible. 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
0: Good.
1: And Android. And it's been a big number. So
0: yep.
1: We're keeping the revolution alive.
0: Let's keep it going for our children and our children's children. Christopher Ruddy of Newsmax, once again, thanks for coming on the Bill Cunningham Show. And Christopher, you're a great American. Thank you.
1: And you are as well, Bill.
0: God bless you. Let's continue with more.
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12: Here's your WHOP Weather Center forecast. A heat advisory begins at 10 a.m. tomorrow and remains in effect until 8 p.m. Friday night. Clear skies overnight with a low of 72. Southerly winds at around 5 miles an hour. Mainly sunny skies Monday. Highs level off around 95. Clear skies Monday night. Lows dip down to about 73. That's the forecast from the WHOP Weather Center. I'm meteorologist Megan Mulford. Currently 83.
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0: Billy Cunningham, once again, you know, we get the government we deserve. I've said before and I'll say it again, when the Iranian war works out in a positive way, we don't deserve to have Donald Trump as our president. And when the media so smears this guy on a regular basis and he has so many successes, whether it's the southern border, no tax on tips, Social Security, or overtime, building a manufacturing base, going to take another 1 to 3 years to get that done. And now at some point soon, the Straits of Hormuz are going to be completely bypassed, and no oil is going to come out of the Straits of Hormuz up against Iran. And if that thing can be worked out, inflation will subside greatly, and gasoline will be down to about $2 a gallon, which is where it belongs. That's kind of where we're headed. You have to know that the 4 years of Joe Biden produced 21% inflation. Under Donald Trump, the number is 5%. So about 80% of the problem caused by the Democrats, they now want to take advantage of. Let's continue with more. One of the individuals I often listen to about misunderstanding radical Islam is Dr. Alex McFarland, coming up next. Dr. McFarland, Bill Cunningham with you every Sunday.

0: This is a Bloomberg Money Minute. Wall Street had the weekend to ponder Fed Reserve Chief Kevin Warsh's speech closing out last week, in which he made clear his focus on reducing inflation and sparked market bets that we could see a hike or two for interest rates before the end of the year, after all. Helping further flesh out the market's interest in rates is a packed week for economic reports. The beginning of the month means readings of manufacturing and services from the Institute for Supply Management, forecast to show modest but steady expansion. And we get the long list of job market readings, starting with the Tuesday measure of July job openings and labor turnover, followed by Wednesday's measure of August private sector payrolls, Thursday's tally of August layoff notices, and Friday's big monthly job report, forecast to show modest payroll growth. Unemployment is expected to hold at 4.1% or tick upward to 4.2 amid low labor force participation. Andrew O'Day, Bloomberg Radio.
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4: Fox News, I'm Ted Linder. More than 15 people remain missing or unaccounted for after flash flooding hit the Grand Canyon this weekend. The National Park Service is asking for the public's help to get information about campers and hikers who may have been in the area of the Bright Angel Canyon and Phantom Ranch. Dozens of people were evacuated, floodwaters pushing boulders and debris into the Colorado River, and more rain is in the forecast. Iran retaliating against the United States Sunday with new strikes on two military bases in Jordan.
5: U.S. officials tell Fox News there are no significant impacts and nearly all missiles have been intercepted. Tehran says this is in response to U.S. forces blowing up two of its launchers on Larak Island earlier today. The U.S. claims it struck after spotting IRGC members preparing to launch rockets with sea mines into the Strait of Hormuz.
4: Fox's Molly Line. 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
6: Here's your WHOP Weather Center forecast. A heat advisory begins at 10 a.m. tomorrow and remains in effect until 8 p.m. Friday night. Clear skies overnight with a low of 72. Southerly winds at around 5 miles an hour. Mainly sunny skies Monday. Highs level off around 95. Clear skies Monday night. Lows dip down to about 73. That's the forecast from the WHOP Weather Center. I'm meteorologist Megan Mulford. Currently 83.
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1: And this update is brought to you by Charlie Henderson State Farm. The Trail of Tears powwow is returning for its 39th year, and the community is invited to experience Native American dance and music. The powwow is set for September 12th and 13th at 100 Trail of Tears Drive. The number of first-time filings for unemployment are decreasing across Kentucky. That's according to the U.S. Department of Labor, which says for the week ending August 22nd, there are more than 1,300 first-time filings in the state, which is several hundred less filings than the week prior. And a push to rename Nashville International Airport for Dolly Parton is gaining momentum following the country icon's death. The petition now has more than 120,000 signatures, and Republican State Representative Todd Warner says he plans to introduce legislation for the name change in the next session. That's been your news, Deontay Berry reporting.
2: Here's your WHOP Weather Center forecast.
3: A heat advisory begins at 10 a.m. tomorrow and remains in effect until 8 p.m. Friday night. Clear skies overnight with a low of 72. Southerly winds at around 5 miles an hour. Mainly sunny skies Monday. Highs level off around 95. Clear skies Monday night. Lows dip down to about 73. That's the forecast from the WHOP Weather Center. I'm meteorologist Megan Mulford. Currently 83.
4: This is Bloomberg Money Minute. Dell, the company best known years ago as a PC maker, is now in the middle of the AI revolution, becoming a quickly growing provider of AI hardware and data center infrastructure. This week, we find out if that growth is still rapid. Dell posts last quarter's results after Wall Street's closing bell Tuesday. Dell rivals Hewlett-Packard Enterprise and NetApp are also on the earnings calendar this week. Both companies compete with Dell in the enterprise IT, server, storage, and AI infrastructure markets. Also posting earnings this week, some big names at the grocery store and at the mall, including Soup King Campbell Foods and Victoria's Secret. On the economic side, Wall Street will have jobs front and center as we get a significant measure of the labor market every trading day this week, covering job openings, layoffs, and culminating with Friday's August employment report, forecast to show a modest rebound in job creation in August from July's surprise decline. Andrew O'Day, Bloomberg Radio.
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7: Fox News, I'm Sue Guzman. At least one person is confirmed dead, 15 people missing after flash flooding hit the Grand Canyon Saturday. Grand Canyon National Parks officials confirming the body of a 46-year-old man was recovered near Crystal Rapids along the Colorado River during evening search efforts. U.S. has launched strikes on Iranian rocket launchers in the Strait of Hormuz, and Iran responded with an attack on two U.S. bases in Jordan. Comes as the U.S. plans to announce new bank sanctions this week. President Trump telling Fox's Sunday Night in America.
8: We're doing a great job. 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The financial hits that we're giving them, we're hitting them very hard. Nobody's ever been hit like this. 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And at the right point, we'll either win or they'll do something.
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10: Confirmed. I'm Sue Guzman, Fox News. Grand Canyon Parks national officials confirming that a 46-year-old man was found dead near Crystal Rapids along the Colorado River Sunday following severe flash flooding.
11: Search teams are racing to find at least 15 missing hikers in the Grand Canyon after a flash flood tore through Bright Angel Canyon. The flood destroyed trails and bridges, stranding hikers. A water pipeline was also knocked out. Over 60 other people were able to evacuate safely. More thunderstorms and heavy rain are expected, complicating rescue efforts.
10: Fox's Marianne Rafferty, and starting Monday, tourists will not be able to stay overnight at lodges and hotels within Grand Canyon National Park. Meanwhile, the death toll in the catastrophic flooding in Nepal and Tibet climbed past 900 Monday, with more than 4,700 missing. Officials in Nepal warning of possible fresh flash flooding and for affected districts to remain on high alert. Iran retaliating against the United States Sunday with new strikes on two military bases in Jordan. The latest from Fox's Molly Line.
12: U.S. officials tell Fox News there are no significant impacts and nearly all missiles have been intercepted. Tehran says this is in response to U.S. forces blowing up two of its launchers on Larak Island earlier today. The U.S. claims it struck after spotting IRGC members preparing to launch rockets with sea mines into the Strait of Hormuz. Last week, President Trump warned there was a no-tolerance policy in effect on mine placement in that critical waterway. There are also new reports of another vessel being struck in the strait on Saturday. Meantime, the U.S. ramping up economic pressure.
10: Treasury Secretary Scott Bessent says additional bank sanctions are expected this week. Lake Ontario is now called Lake America on Google Maps for U.S. users, but it still reads Lake Ontario on Canadian maps. 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
16: Temperatures being 30 degrees above average.
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10: The jury in the Lindsay Clancy murder trial in Massachusetts continues deliberations on Monday. More from Fox's Grinnell Scott.
4: Nine women and three men still have the fate of Lindsay Clancy in their hands. She's the mom who in 2023 killed her three young children in her Duxbury, Massachusetts home. Prosecutors argued Clancy knew she was committing murder. Her defense claims postpartum psychosis kept her from knowing right from wrong. Last week, the jury asked to see two pieces of evidence, the knife Clancy used to cut herself, as well as plastic bags full of pills she was taking. Convictions on either first-degree murder, second-degree murder, or manslaughter will send Clancy to prison. Being found not criminally responsible will return her to a state mental health facility. Grinnell Scott, Fox News.
10: And also, Congress returns from its August recess on Monday. Fox's Jared Halperin with the latest.
17: The Republican-controlled House is back in session this week with a busy to-do list over the next few weeks. Topping that agenda, a government spending bill to prevent a pre-election shutdown at the end of September. The House and Senate each passed competing proposals to extend funding into December. House Republicans are also eager to push through another budget reconciliation bill, and the White House is urging passage of a supplemental spending package to provide the military with billions of dollars to replenish weapons stockpiles. The Senate does not return to Washington until the middle of September. In Washington, Jared Halpern, Fox News.
10: NASA launching its newest $4 billion observatory from the Kennedy Space Center Sunday. President Trump praising the launch of the telescope, calling it the golden age of America, Truth Social. Launch coming after NASA canceled plans to save its Swift space telescope, which will instead burn up in the atmosphere later this year. Meantime, NASA is still using both the Hubble Space Telescope and the James Webb Space Telescope. I'm Sue Guzman. This is Fox.
18: Here's your WHOP Weather Center forecast. A heat advisory begins at 10 a.m. today and continues until 8 p.m. Friday night. High temperatures reach up to 95 today under sunny skies, southwest winds 5 to 10 miles an hour. Tonight, lows around 73. Highs level off around 96. Tomorrow, clear skies. That's the forecast from the WHOP Weather Center. I'm meteorologist Megan Mulford. Right now, 83.
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21: I'll be waiting. Waiting on that show. Gonna hear.

0: from Hopkinsville's News Authority, this is WHOP News.
1: And this update is brought to you by Charlie Henderson, State Farm. The Trail of Tears powwow is returning for its 39th year, and the community is invited to experience Native American dance and music. The powwow is set for September 12th and 13th at 100 Trail of Tears Drive. The number of first-time filings for unemployment are decreasing across Kentucky. That's according to the U.S. Department of Labor, which says for the week ending August 22nd, there are more than 1,300 first-time filings in the state, which is several hundred less filings than the week prior. And a push to rename Nashville International Airport for Dolly Parton is gaining momentum following the country icon's death. The petition now has more than 120,000 signatures, and Republican State Representative Todd Warner says he plans to introduce legislation for the name change in the next session. That's been your news, Deontay Berry reporting.
2: Here's your WHOP Weather Center forecast. A heat advisory begins at 10 a.m. today and continues until 8 p.m. Friday night. High temperatures reach up to 95 today under sunny skies, southwest winds 5 to 10 miles an hour. Tonight, lows around 73. Highs level off around 96. Tomorrow, clear skies. That's the forecast from the WHOP Weather Center. I'm meteorologist Megan Mulford. Right now, 80.
3: This is a Bloomberg Money Minute. Biotech company Elektra Therapeutics has high ambitions, and for that, it needs more money. It has filed for an initial public offering of stock to fund its clinical stage pipeline of drugs to treat immune-mediated diseases and cancer. Elektra's lead drug candidate is a monoclonal antibody designed for patients with a severe hyperinflammatory syndrome with no broadly approved therapies and poor survival rates. It's conducting a phase 2 trial of the drug in newly diagnosed patients and has a breakthrough therapy designation, meaning development and testing is accelerated. The sneaker brand, perhaps best known for Chuck Taylors, is getting a new boss. The former chief supply chain officer at Foot Locker has been tapped to run operations at Converse. The brand's owner, Nike, says the new chief operating officer for Converse will take the spot September 14th. Pressure is rising on Nike's management to improve results following an extended period of sluggish sales. Converse especially has performed poorly. Andrew O'Day, Bloomberg Radio.
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5: Fox News, I'm Ted Lindner. The jury in the Lindsey Clancy murder trial in Massachusetts continues deliberations later this morning.
6: Nine women and three men still have the fate of Lindsey Clancy in their hands. She's the mom who in 2023 killed her three young children in her Duxbury, Massachusetts home.
5: That's Fox's Grinnell Scott. At least one person is dead, 15 others missing or unaccounted for after flash flooding at the Grand Canyon Saturday. The National Park Service asking for the public's help to get info about campers and hikers who may have been in the area of the Bright Angel Canyon and Phantom Ranch. Dozens of people evacuated as floodwaters pushed boulders and debris into the Colorado River and more rains in the forecast. And Treasury Secretary Scott Bessent says the Trump administration plans to impose more sanctions on banks doing business with Iran. He says it's part of President Trump's so-called economic doomsday to put financial pressure on Iran to open the Strait of Hormuz. 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
1: And this update is brought to you by Charlie Henderson State Farm. The Trail of Tears powwow is returning for its 39th year, and the community is invited to experience Native American dance and music. The powwow is set for September 12th and 13th at 100 Trail of Tears Drive. The number of first-time filings for unemployment are decreasing across Kentucky. That's according to the U.S. Department of Labor, which says for the week ending August 22nd, there are more than 1,300 first-time filings in the state, which is several hundred less filings than the week prior. And a push to rename Nashville International Airport for Dolly Parton is gaining momentum following the country icon's death. The petition now has more than 120,000 signatures, and Republican State Representative Todd Warner says he plans to introduce legislation for the name change in the next session. That's been your news, Deontay Berry reporting.
2: Here's your WHOP Weather Center forecast. A heat advisory begins at 10 a.m. today and remains in effect until 8 p.m. Friday night. 93 today, under sunny skies, southwest winds 5 to 10 miles an hour. 72 tonight, clear skies. Ample sunshine expected tomorrow. High temperatures reach up to 95. That's the forecast from the WHOP Weather Center. I'm meteorologist Megan Mulford. Currently 78.
3: This is a Bloomberg Money Minute. Wall Street had the weekend to ponder Fed Reserve Chief Kevin Warsh's speech closing out last week, in which he made clear his focus on reducing inflation and sparked market bets that we could see a hike or two for interest rates before the end of the year, after all. Helping further flesh out the market's interest in rates is a packed week for economic reports. The beginning of the month means readings of manufacturing and services from the Institute for Supply Management, forecast to show modest but steady expansion. And we get the long list of job market readings, starting with the Tuesday July job openings and labor turnover, followed by Wednesday's measure of August private sector payrolls, Thursday's tally of August layoff notices, and Friday's big monthly job report, forecast to show modest payroll growth. Unemployment is expected to hold at 4.1% or tick upward to 4.2 amid low labor force participation. Andrew O'Day, Bloomberg Radio.
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7: Fox News, I'm Sue Guzman. Iran retaliating against the United States Sunday with new strikes on two military bases in Jordan.
8: U.S. officials tell Fox News there are no significant impacts and nearly all missiles have been intercepted. Tehran says this is in response to U.S. forces blowing up two of its launchers on Larak Island earlier today. The U.S. claims it struck after spotting IRGC members preparing to launch rockets with sea mines into the Strait of Hormuz.
7: Fox's Molly Line. Catastrophic flooding in Nepal and Tibet has killed at least 900, left more than 4,700 people missing. State Department says nine missing Americans have been rescued. And officials confirming one person has died. 15 others are still missing in a major flash flood event that hit the Grand Canyon Saturday. 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

0: From Hopkinsville's News Authority, this is WHOP News.
1: And this update is brought to you by Charlie Henderson State Farm. The Trail of Tears powwow is returning for its 39th year, and the community is invited to experience Native American dance and music. The powwow is set for September 12th and 13th at 100 Trail of Tears Drive. The number of first-time filings for unemployment are decreasing across Kentucky. That's according to the U.S. Department of Labor, which says for the week ending August 22nd, there are more than 1,300 first-time filings in the state, which is several hundred less filings than the week prior. And a push to rename Nashville International Airport for Dolly Parton is gaining momentum following the country icon's death. The petition now has more than 120,000 signatures, and Republican State Representative Todd Warner says he plans to introduce legislation for the name change in the next session. That's been your news, Deontay Berry reporting.
2: Here's your WHOP Weather Center forecast. A heat advisory begins at 10 a.m. today and remains in effect until 8 p.m. Friday night. 93 today, under sunny skies, southwest winds 5 to 10 miles an hour. 72 tonight, clear skies. Ample sunshine expected tomorrow, high temperatures reach up to 95. That's the forecast from the WHOP Weather Center. I'm meteorologist Megan Mulford. Right now, it's 77 degrees.
3: This is Bloomberg Money Minute. Dell, the company best known years ago as a PC maker, is now in the middle of the AI revolution, becoming a quickly growing provider of AI hardware and data center infrastructure. This week, we find out if that growth is still rapid. Dell posts last quarter's results after Wall Street's closing bell Tuesday. Dell rivals Hewlett-Packard Enterprise and NetApp are also on the earnings calendar this week. Both companies compete with Dell in the enterprise IT, server, storage, and AI infrastructure markets. Also posting earnings this week, some big names at the grocery store and at the mall, including Soup King Campbell Foods and Victoria's Secret. On the economic side, Wall Street will have jobs front and center as we get a significant measure of the labor market every trading day this week, covering job openings, layoffs, and culminating with Friday's August employment report, forecast to show a modest rebound in job creation in August from July's surprise decline. Andrew O'Day, Bloomberg Radio.
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5: Fox News, I'm Ted Linder. At least one person is dead. 15 people are missing or unaccounted for after flash flooding hit the Grand Canyon Saturday. The National Park Service asking for the public's help to get information about campers and hikers who may have been in the area of the Bright Angel Canyon and Phantom Ranch. Dozens of people evacuated as floodwaters pushed boulders and debris into the Colorado River, and more rain is on the way. The jury in the Lindsey Clancy murder trial in Massachusetts continues deliberations later this morning.
6: Nine women and three men still have the fate of Lindsey Clancy in their hands. She's the mom who in 2023 killed her three young children in her Duxbury, Massachusetts home.
5: That's Fox's Grinnell Scott. And Treasury Secretary Scott Bessent says the Trump administration plans to impose more sanctions on banks doing business with Iran. He says it's part of President Trump's so-called economic doomsday to put financial pressure on Iran to open the Strait of Hormuz. 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

0: 15 minutes after departure. And that's one way to scare a date. The New York Post reports that Generation Z men are taking part in pheromone maxing, which involves skipping showers and deodorant before a date. The theory is that a man's natural scent is more attractive.
1: Oh, yeah. I just came from the gym. Let's sit down and let's get a couple of burgers together. I mean, what would you think of this?
0: Ew, gross. It would smell like fart and sweat and burps. And how is that sexy?
1: What is this? Is our future? These Gen Z people?
0: I'm going to be single forever.
1: 23 minutes after the hour.
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0: if you were to do a larger one like that, or how, or
1: yeah,
0: what?
1: Yeah. So the ones that I've been doing are mostly by a local woman in my community, and yeah, she does. She kind of sells tickets, but sells as in it's free.
0: Yeah.
1: But some people do, do charge for a clothing swap, kind of for their time or to get the venue. But in the case of the ones that I go to, she has, I guess, reservations for tickets, right? So she can at least control. She says usually a good size for the ones that she's done is about 40 people.
0: Wow,
1: or 40 tickets, and then that way you know ahead of time what date you're going to do this. You take your time to kind of gather what's in your closet, and then. For her, a couple of days before, you drop off your stuff so that she and kind of her helpers can set all the pants in one side.
0: Oh,
1: and
0: wow.
1: Set all the dresses in a side. So it's not, everything's not hanging on hangers at the ones I go to, but they're still in organized piles, if for lack of better description.
0: That makes more sense. I thought you were just kind of showing up with stuff and scattering on a table. That the organization sounds like that makes more sense. We're speaking with Betty Lynn Fisher, consumer reporter at USA Today. The story is about new-to-me clothing by swapping with others. So could you go, in theory, and bring two things and leave with five, or is it like a straight-up swap? What happens?
1: Yeah, everybody has different rules, and I had Lauren Anderson, the swap organizer, give me a couple of tips for people who want to do this themselves. Again, it can be anywhere from, a group of your girlfriends, 10 girlfriends, you get together, have some dinner, have some wine, and you literally just start putting your things out on the floor, and then everybody just kind of, goes around and swaps things.
0: As a husband and a girl dad and a brother to a younger sister, I feel comfortable in saying this sounds distinctly like a women's related thing.
1: You know what? There were actually a couple guys at the last swap that I was at. I did not talk to them, but it's a lot of times there's just general t-shirts or different things. But you know what? The ones that I've gone to, yes, I will say largely have been a women's event. But some people have houseware swaps. So you go through your kitchen and you're done with your blender and you're done with your plates and stuff. That doesn't have to be necessarily gender specific.
0: Thanks, Betty. Betty Lynn Fisher, consumer reporter at USA Today. 30 minutes now after the hour.
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2: Every fall, it takes us a long time to get the leaves raked up because some trees drop them earlier than others. Leonard Perry is an extension horticulturist at the University of Vermont. He says unless leaves are finely shredded, it's important to get them off the lawn so they don't mat down and smother the grass. This also allows you to do other lawn maintenance to get it ready for winter. High on your list should be mowing, fertilizing, and watering if the grass is dry.
5: Mowing is one of the things I see misunderstood or abused in lawns. Like during the season, you want to mow high. And high means about 2 to 3 inches. You want to keep mowing as long as the grass is growing. And the last mowing, when you think it's going to be toward the end, you can mow a bit lower, so down to about 2 inches.
2: Grass will benefit from watering before winter. Perry suggests soaking it with about an inch per week. Yards often become compacted over the summer, so fall is the time to aerate. This can be as simple as walking around with spikes on your shoes, or you can rent an aerator to loosen up the soil and let it breathe.
5: Then once you've aerated, that's a good time to overseed over the top and again keep that watered in. If you have bare spots, fall is a great time to do that too, because the weeds are kind of slowed down, they kind of shut down for the year. So it's a good time for the grass to get established without that weed pressure that you have in the spring and early summer.
2: If weeds have taken over, this is a good time for spot control. Weeds prepare for winter by drawing nutrients from leaves into their roots. They'll also draw herbicides into the root system, killing them more effectively. Perry advises doing a soil test and then, if needed, apply a quick-release nitrogen fertilizer to strengthen the lawn for winter. You'll find more tips for fall lawn care at livingthecountrylife.com. I'll see you in the country.
3: 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You can find more information on today's topic, share your tips, and post photos by visiting us online at livingthecountrylife.com.
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7: Here's your WHOP Weather Center forecast. A heat advisory begins at 10 a.m. today and remains in effect until 8 p.m. Friday night. Bright sunshine expected today with daytime highs approaching 93. Southwest winds 5 to 10 miles an hour. Clear skies again tonight. Lows level off around 72. Ample sunshine expected tomorrow, 95. That's the forecast from the WHOP Weather Center. I'm meteorologist Megan Mulford. Right now, it's 75 degrees.
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0: Iran that were allegedly preparing to deploy mines in the Strait of Hormuz. One dead, 15 missing after flash flooding in Grand Canyon National Park. Rescue efforts continue in Nepal and Tibet after a massive flood where at least 900 have been killed and more than 4,500 are missing. The Washington Post says the Pentagon has secretly installed several military veterans with big online followings in government roles. And the secret to living to be 117 years old. That story in about 20 minutes. 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They can't scam you or spam you if they can't find you. 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The Trump administration's revocation of temporary protected status, or TPS, for Haitian immigrants has caused abrupt staffing shortages for Florida businesses, from home care agencies to restaurants. It's a story by Ariane Campo Flores, economics reporter for the Wall Street Journal in Miami. Ariane, what's happening?
9: So, well, TPS is, you know, a form of protection that's given to immigrants whose home countries are dealing with some form of upheaval, natural disasters, other issues that make those countries essentially unlivable. And so that has been extended to a number of nationalities over the years, including to Haitians who have dealt with a lot of hardship in their home country, earthquakes, you know, gang violence and the like. And the Trump administration has, you know, moved to end those temporary protections for a host of national groups. But it was recently, in particular, the Haitians that were affected by the expiration of TPS. And so that population all of a sudden lost its authorization to work. And we're talking about a large population of people, roughly 350,000 Haitian TPS holders in the U.S., and nearly half of those living in Florida. And so it has really impacted the employers in Florida in particular that have really relied on that workforce.
0: Right. All right. So which businesses here have been hit hardest, would you say?
9: So healthcare is a really big one. It's very common in Florida to have Haitian workers and specifically Haitian TPS workers doing everything from, you know, nursing assistants in nursing homes, home health aides that care for people, elderly people, in their home settings, CNAs at assisted living facilities. So healthcare has been significantly impacted, but they're also in a lot of other areas. They work as security guards. They work in restaurants and the very thriving hospitality industry that Florida has. They've worked at for airport contractors. They work in retail. And so you've seen these effects kind of ripple through a variety of industries in Florida, some of which, including healthcare, already struggle to fill open positions. So this has added an additional challenge. These are jobs that are going to be very hard to fill.
0: We're speaking with Ariane Campo Flores, economics reporter at the Wall Street Journal. The story is called Why Thousands of Florida's Workers Are Disappearing. So with so many Haitians, I guess, leaving these various industries, does that mean that unemployed legal residents of Florida are rushing to fill these positions? I get the sense that the answer is no here.
9: That's what you hear from, you know, across the board from employers, is that these are, you know, these aren't great paying jobs. They're very hard jobs at times. I mean, you know, helping an elderly person with their personal needs day after day can be really backbreaking work. And so these are not positions where you have a lot of, you know, U.S. born workers, you know, chomping at the bit to apply for them. And so that is the challenge. Now, the argument of people who are in favor of ending these TPS protections is that they think that, you know, the result here should be to raise wages in order to attract maybe more lower educated, lower income U.S. born people. But in practice, that does not seem to have been what has played out. What employers say repeatedly is that they struggle to find people to apply for these jobs, and that this largely immigrant workforce that fills them fill a really crucial need in the economy.
0: Yeah. How about other states and perhaps sectors in those states?
9: It's similar. You know, so the Haitian TPS population obviously is very concentrated in Florida, but they are in numerous other states. Massachusetts has a significant population. Ohio has a significant population. Georgia. And so these are all places that have been affected as well. And it's hit as well in the healthcare sector in some of those places. I spoke, for instance, to a healthcare arm of the Archdiocese of New York that has been affected, and its nursing homes and other programs have had experienced a loss of Haitian TPS workers.
0: Thanks, Ariane. Ariane Campo Flores, economics reporter for the Wall Street Journal based in Miami. By the way, make sure to check out a podcast of today's program, which has stories you won't hear this hour. 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And the man who conned women by pretending to be a pro football player. 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Just do a search for This Morning with Gordon Deal. Coming up next, a failed attempt at smuggling lizards.
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7: Here's your WHOP Weather Center forecast. A heat advisory begins at 10 a.m. today and continues until 8 p.m. Friday night. Daytime highs approaching 93 today under mainly clear skies, southwesterly winds 5 to 10 miles an hour. Lows around 72 tonight, clear skies, bright sunshine expected tomorrow, daytime highs approaching 95. That's the forecast from the WHOP Weather Center. I'm meteorologist Megan Mulford. Right now, it's 75 degrees.
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0: Hey, glad you're with us. Welcome into Monday, final day of August. It is time now for the mic drop with this morning's Mike Gavin.
18: Good morning. Well, it's time to play another edition of People Hiding Exotic Animals in Weird Places in Airports. For this, we take you to Tokyo, where a social media user posted a picture of an open suitcase with the caption, "Someone tried to smuggle 200 lizards stuffed in socks through a Tokyo airport." In the pic, you can see a few dozen bulging socks with at least one of the aforementioned lizards peeking its head out. This incident came to our attention because it was reposted by the TSA with the caption, "Please delete this before somebody in Florida sees it." Commenters said that this is how you get the real life version of snakes on a plane. Yeah.
0: This is funny. So TSA reposted it.
18: Yes.
0: With that caption.
18: Yes.
0: Don't tell people in Florida.
18: Don't tell Florida that this can be done somehow.
0: TSA remains the good one.
18: They are undefeated when it comes to social media.
0: Social media is excellent for
18: the TSA. I feel like that half of our tax dollars are probably being spent on like social media managers for the TSA.
0: Yeah.
18: And we're almost kind of fine with it.
0: Yeah, keep them coming.
18: We need the humor, right?
0: Keep them coming. Yeah. They're good. We like them.
18: And this might be the ultimate party foul. Police in California are investigating after a truck packed with 40,000 pounds of Pabst Blue Ribbon beer vanished, part of a brazen cargo theft operation that made off with $70,000 in booze in a single morning. Company admitted on social media that its truck and beer shipment were stolen, telling the person behind the disappearance it understood the temptation to brag about having so much PBR, but they wish they had gotten it the honorable way. Then the company put the thief on the clock, offering exactly 18 days and 44 minutes to return the truck with no questions asked. Pabst also said it would offer a reward to anyone who helps crack the case, though it did not disclose how much. The brand later issued a second post to quash doubts about the bizarre disappearance as some sort of marketing stunt. As the deadline trickled down, the company warned that the beer's getting warmer while the trail gets colder.
0: Oh, wow. What was with that deadline?
18: Someone said, I guess that the company was started in 1844, I believe. So that's probably where they came up with that number.
0: Yeah,
18: probably everything in the company is probably 18 and 44, I'm guessing.
0: Very clever. I wonder, though, if you're stealing Pabst Blue Ribbon, have you mapped this out? Like, is it an actual target, or were you just thieves looking for something to do and you just happened upon a truck that was carrying Pabst Blue Ribbon. I don't know how that works.
18: Yeah, well, this was actually their second theft of the day, apparently.
0: Oh.
18: Apparently, earlier that day, there was more booze that was stolen either from there or someplace else. So this was their whole day, and I guess a seemingly a planned operation.
0: Wow.
18: But I don't know. Again, what do you wait for, like, the driver to walk away and then
0: guess.
18: You jump in the front seat?
0: Yeah.
18: I would have to guess perhaps an inside job, right? Someone who's with sort of inside knowledge of this this distributor where the truck was located.
0: You listen to enough country music songs,
18: uh-huh.
0: you will just get to learn to love PBR.
18: It's
0: a very popular beer in country music songs.
18: That's how they keep going. It's 1844.
0: 13 minutes in front of the hour.
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19: Good morning. This is a WHOP Sports Update brought to you by Chick-fil-A. I'm Joe Wilson. University Heights Academy golf teams battled hot temperatures and a tough course Sunday afternoon in the Touchstone Energy All-A State Golf Tournament. The Lady Blazers had one of their best performances of the year and finished as All-A State runner-up with a team score of 366 at the University Club at Arlington in Richmond. Ella Perry and Allie Sandifer both carded 87 to lead the Lady Blazers. In the boys' tournament at Gibson Bay in Richmond, Cal Gibbons shot an 80 and Cortland Gibson had an 81 to lead the Blazers to a 10th place finish. Todd County Central was 13th. They were led by Noah Rager, who finished tied for 11th with a 77. The Tennessee Titans waived former University of Kentucky quarterback Will Levis on Sunday. This was a day after they lost their final preseason scrimmage 24-15 to the Chicago Bears. And Scottie Scheffler won the PGA Tour Championship by 3 strokes after finishing atop the leaderboard at 16 under par. That's sports. I'm Joe Wilson reporting.
20: Here's your WHOP Weather Center forecast. A heat advisory begins at 10 a.m. today and continues until 8 p.m. Friday night. Daytime highs approaching 93 today under mainly clear skies, southwesterly winds 5 to 10 miles an hour. Lows around 72 tonight, clear skies, bright sunshine expected tomorrow, daytime highs approaching 95. That's the forecast from the WHOP Weather Center. I'm meteorologist Megan Mulford. Right now, it's 75 degrees.
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0: 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And number two, Venmo and PayPal balances are not always insured like regular bank accounts. 8 minutes now in front of the hour on this morning. Once again, here's Nicole Murray.
1: And now, the three big things you need to know. Number one.
4: Central Command reports that U.S. forces have struck two Iranian launchers on Larak Island that were attempting to lay mines in the Strait of Hormuz. Yesterday's attack is the first military action against Iran in a month, President Trump on Fox.
5: But we're doing very well. Their Navy's gone. Their Air Force is gone. Their leaders are gone. Their all of their anti-aircraft, it's all wiped out.
4: Iran later said it had launched missiles at U.S. sites in Jordan in retaliation.
1: Number two.
4: Rescue efforts continue today in Nepal and Tibet after last week's Himalayan flood. U.S. State Department spokesman Tommy Pigott on ABC News says the U.S. has activated millions of dollars in aid for the region.
23: We have activated from the State Department $3.6 million in emergency humanitarian assistance. That includes up to 3 months of emergency food for up to 10,000 flood-affected households.
4: Officials say at least 900 people have been killed and more than 4,700 others are still missing. 85 Americans are among those unaccounted for.
1: Number three.
4: President Trump said he does not want U.S. businesses to import Canadian goods amid continued tariff tensions between the two countries. Trump on Fox.
5: We're putting very substantial tariffs. We lose $60 billion a year for many years with Canada. More than that, they used to lose, but we lose all of this tremendous money. They think they're a state, but they're not a state.
4: Trump also referred to Canada as, quote, one of the worst abusers in trade. Police are looking for suspects after a shooting in Trenton, New Jersey, left two people dead and eight others wounded. Officials said multiple people walked up to a block party and started firing into a crowd of about 100 people yesterday morning. Indianapolis Colts player Keenan Allen has been arrested for driving under the influence. Indianapolis police say the 34-year-old was taken into custody yesterday. The arrest comes fewer than 2 weeks after Allen signed with the Colts and as he enters his 14th NFL season. Statista data says that Americans consume more toilet paper per person than anyone else in the world. The typical U.S. person will go through 141 rolls per year.
0: That's one roll per person every 2.5 days.
4: That's not terrible when you break it down like the math.
0: I don't know what to make of that. Well, we eat more fast food than other people, so maybe that's a reason we are on the toilet more.
4: Maybe we're cleaner than other people.
0: Okay, that's another way to look at it. Thank you, Nicole. 6 minutes now in front of the hour on This Morning, America's First News.
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0: Thanks for being with us. The world's oldest person, as acknowledged by Guinness, has just turned 117. Ethel Catterham was born in the UK on August 21st, 1909, when the great-great-grandfather of the current king was sitting on the nation's throne. She was the seventh of eight children, told ABC News that she attributes her longevity to a non-confrontational attitude in life, never arguing while rarely compromising. She's outlived her husband by 50 years, as well as her two daughters, and today enjoys the care and company of three grandkids and five great-grandchildren. In her youth, she loved travel and worked as a nanny for a British family living in India. The work allowed her 3 years to explore the subcontinent, where she met her husband Norman, a major in the British Army. She becomes the oldest person alive after a Brazilian nun passed away at 116. She said she looks forward to seeing what the next year brings. That'll do it for this hour. For Nicole Murray and Mike Gavin, I'm Gordon Deal. 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

0: Then multiple people walked up to a block party and started firing into a crowd of about 100 people yesterday morning.
1: Mr. Coyote? Coyote? Coyote. All right, well, how can I help you?
0: Coyote vs. Acme debuted with $15.5 million in ticket sales this past weekend, but Spider-Man Brand New Day stayed on top, raking in another roughly $22 million at U.S. and Canadian theaters, bringing its worldwide total to $2.3 billion.
2: All right, thank you, Nicole. 23 minutes after the hour.
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5: Good morning. This is a WHOP Sports Update brought to you by Chick-fil-A. I'm Joe Wilson. University Heights Academy golf teams battled hot temperatures and tough courses Sunday afternoon in the Touchstone Energy All-A State Golf Tournament. The Lady Blazers had one of their best performances of the year and finished as All-A State runner-up with a team score of 366 at the University Club at Arlington in Richmond. Ella Perry and Allie Sandifer both carded 87 to lead the Lady Blazers. In the boys' tournament at Gibson Bay in Richmond, Cal Gibbons shot an 80 and Cortland Gibson had an 81 to lead the Blazers to a 10th-place finish. Todd County Central was 13th. They were led by Noah Rager, who finished tied for 11th with a 77. The Tennessee Titans waived former University of Kentucky quarterback Will Levis on Sunday. This was a day after they lost their final preseason scrimmage 24-15 to the Chicago Bears. And Scottie Scheffler won the PGA Tour Championship by 3 strokes after finishing atop the leaderboard at 16 under par. That's sports. I'm Joe Wilson reporting.
6: The Pinerol Games, an annual event designed exclusively for adults ages 50 and older, will return September 21st through the 23rd at the Sportsplex in Hopkinsville. Approximately 300 participants from 9 counties are expected to take part in 3 days of friendly competition, recreation, and fellowship. The Pinerol Games are coordinated by the Hopkinsville Division of Parks and Recreation. The 2026 Pinerol Games are made possible through the generous support of the following sponsors: Pinerol Area Development District Area Agency on Aging, the neighborhood at Hopkinsville, Pinerol Allied Community Services, Veterans of Foreign Wars Post 1913, Pinerol Elder Abuse Council, Elder Law Advocates, Christian County Health Department, McDonald's, Pinerol Hospice, Coca-Cola, Carriage 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

0: 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Clyde Height has what the job calls for.
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2: And my name is Hannah Hagman reporting. There is a heat advisory in effect for all of western Kentucky starting today, including Christian, Todd, and Trigg counties, until at least 8 p.m. on Friday, as high humidity and hot temperatures will combine to create heat index values of around 100 degrees. Make sure to stay hydrated, stay in air conditioning where possible, and wear light-colored, loose-fitting clothing. The 25th anniversary of one of America's darkest days is coming up on September 11th as the nation remembers those who lost their lives in the 9/11 terror attacks. In memory of that day, Campanile Productions is preparing to do a showing of Come From Away. Dr. Jeffrey Briggs with Campanile says the show tells the story of when Gander, Newfoundland suddenly found themselves flooded with grounded Americans who had nowhere to go and how they opened their hearts and their homes.
3: So a town of about 9,000 people, within a matter of hours, jumped to 16,000 people. And this town had to rally together to offer hope and kindness, but provide housing and food and clothing and entertainment for these people. And so it's a story of hope and kindness and what can be accomplished when we all work together. But it's also a story about the people on the plains, not the ones that tragically lost their lives, but the ones who landed in Gander, because they're from all over the country, all over the world, really, and the changes that they underwent. And it's just a fabulous story.
2: The Trail of Tears powwow is returning for its 39th year, and the community is invited to experience Native American dance and music. The powwow is set for September 12th and 13th at the Trail of Tears Commemorative Park in Hopkinsville. I'm Hannah Hagman.
4: Here's your WHOP Weather Center forecast. A heat advisory begins at 10 a.m. today and continues until 8 p.m. Friday night. Daytime highs approaching 93 today, under mainly clear skies, southwesterly winds 5 to 10 miles an hour. Lows around 72 tonight, clear skies, bright sunshine expected tomorrow, daytime highs approaching 95. That's the forecast from the WHOP Weather Center. I'm meteorologist Megan Mulford. Right now, it's 75 degrees.
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7: It was cut down day in the NFL with rosters trimmed to 53 among the top headlines. The Titans cut loose quarterback Will Levis, their second-round pick in the 2023 draft. Meanwhile, it's official. Rams legend Aaron Donald is coming out of retirement. The 10-time Pro Bowl D tackle signs a one-year deal with the Rams. OBJ is also back. Veteran receiver Odell Beckham Jr. makes the roster for the Giants. Among the baseball action Sunday, the Cubs' Pete Crow Armstrong remains insanely hot, but the Cubs lost to the Reds 7-5. Nonetheless, PCA with two more home runs. He's hit five in the last two games. Manager Craig Counsell.
8: I think we're witnessing something. You know, I think the players go through stretches for sure. Great players go through stretches. Great seasons go through some stretches. But he spoiled us the last 2 days for sure. But it's fun to watch.
7: The Cubs, however, dropped 2 of 3 in that series. The Braves won again, beating the Rockies, Atlanta's 7th straight win. And a big upset at tennis's U.S. Open. Novak Djokovic has bounced in the first round. I'm Matt McCoy.
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0: Hey, glad you're with us. Welcome into Monday. It's time now for the Mic Drop with this morning's Mike Gavin.
1: Good morning. Well, here's a nightmare fueling story that's been making the rounds the past few days. A Virginia woman said she woke up one morning recently to find that a bat was trying to get inside of her mouth. Dr. Krista Edelman said she initially thought the animal was a field mouse from a dream before she felt its short, coarse hair and realized it was a bat. Now, as many of us would, she started screaming, "There's a bat in my mouth, a bat in my mouth." It was unclear how clear that was with the animal trying to make its way into her mouth at the time. Krista said she learned she should try to capture the bat rather than kill it so it could be tested for rabies. She used a bucket from a recent beach trip to trap the animal, then contacted a friend who's an infectious disease doctor. Her friend urged her to seek treatment immediately, and Edelman went to the emergency department at St. Mary's Hospital where she works. The bat ultimately tested negative for rabies.
0: No. Please tell me you made that up.
1: This has been everywhere. She's been talking to a lot of people about this. You know, maybe trying to warn them, trying to tell them that not to kill the bat. That's also a big thing because you got to make sure you can test it for rabies.
0: Yeah.
1: So you know what's going on there.
0: Not sure I'd have the wherewithal in the middle of the night.
1: Yeah.
0: To suddenly decide, you know, I know the bat was trying to get in my mouth, but I'll go grab a bucket.
1: Right.
0: You know, and just brush this thing off. You know, maybe I'll rinse my mouth out or brush my teeth or something. What?
1: Well, we don't know how long she was like cowering in the corner for first before she then got the bravery to then go grab this thing with a bucket.
0: How about the dreams connection though?
1: Oh yeah, yeah. Yeah.
0: So she dreamed, I guess, that a field mouse was trying to get in her mouth, and it was actually the bat.
1: Yeah.
0: Dreams are weird.
1: Unbelievable.
0: Wow.
1: Just picture waking up, and that's just like right up on your face. Man. And there are so many NFL football players that it's sometimes hard to keep track of who and who isn't on a roster. So it's at least somewhat plausible that someone could be fooled by someone claiming that they were a real-life football player. And that's just what happened. A man named Dejon Love posted social media videos telling fake stories about playing for the San Francisco 49ers, fake workouts, and even signing a fake contract. His profile even touted a partnership with Fabletics that was also not real. Federal authorities say he'd lure women on dates, solicit money from them for fake investments, and then pocket the money and leave town. He and an accomplice are accused of defrauding 26 women in Washington, Oregon, Idaho, and California out of about $1.3 million.
0: Wow.
1: Yeah.
0: Wow.
1: I guess he would like get them online with his sort of fake financial advisor, and sort of the three of them would talk about this, show them all these like returns on investments from, you know, other people who gave him money. Jeez. And he invested. And although I don't know why anybody necessarily thinks that an NFL, just because you're an NFL football player, doesn't necessarily mean you're good at investing or handling your money. We've heard lots of stories about that in the past.
0: Yes.
1: So, there's all kinds of red flags here.
0: How about, though, the one video where he's wearing a San Francisco 49ers helmet?
1: Yes.
0: While shirtless, catching passes
1: on a beach.
0: On the beach.
1: Yeah. That's all it takes, apparently.
0: That should have been a red flag.
1: Yeah. I mean, they said he spent a decent amount of money, like over $1,000 on getting like authentic looking equipment.
0: Yeah,
1: authentic looking 49ers gear so that he could fool people, but made, $1 million in the process.
0: Oh, my goodness.
1: Wow.
0: Thank you, Mike. 13 minutes now in front of the hour.
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4: 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There is a heat advisory in effect for all of western Kentucky today until at least 8 p.m. Friday as high humidity and hot temperatures will combine to create heat index values of around 100 degrees. The Trail of Tears Powwow is returning for its 39th year on September 12th and 13th at the Trail of Tears Commemorative Park in Hopkinsville. I'm Hannah Hagman.
5: Here's your WHOP Weather Center forecast. A heat advisory begins at 10 a.m. today and continues until 8 p.m. Friday night. Daytime highs approaching 93 today under mainly clear skies, southwesterly winds 5 to 10 miles an hour. Lows around 72 tonight, clear skies, bright sunshine expected tomorrow, daytime highs approaching 95. That's the forecast from the WHOP Weather Center. I'm meteorologist Megan Mulford. Right now, it's 75 degrees.
6: Good morning. This is a WHOP Sports Update brought to you by Chick-fil-A. I'm Joe Wilson. University Heights Academy golf teams battled hot temperatures and a tough course this Sunday afternoon in the Touchstone Energy All-A State Golf Tournament. The Lady Blazers had one of their best performances of the year and finished as All-A State runner-up with a team score of 366 at the University Club at Arlington in Richmond. Ella Perry and Allie Sandifer both carded 87 to lead the Lady Blazers. In the boys' tournament at Gibson Bay in Richmond, Cal Gibbons shot an 80 and Cortland Gibson had an 81 to lead the Blazers to a 10th-place finish. Todd County Central was 13th. They were led by Noah Rager, who finished tied for 11th with a 77. The Tennessee Titans waived former University of Kentucky quarterback Will Levis on Sunday. This was a day after they lost their final preseason scrimmage 24-15 to the Chicago Bears. And Scottie Scheffler won the PGA Tour Championship by 3 strokes after finishing atop the leaderboard at 16 under par. That's sports. I'm Joe Wilson reporting.
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0: Thanks for spending time with us. Welcome into Monday, final day of August. 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Your credit utilization rate is the ratio of debt compared to your available credit. 8 minutes now in front of the hour on This Morning. Once again, here's Nicole Murray.
8: And now, the three big things you need to know. Number one.
9: Central Command reports that U.S. forces have struck 2 Iranian launchers on the Rack Island that were attempting to lay mines in the Strait of Hormuz. Yesterday's attack is the first military action against Iran in a month. President Trump on Fox.
10: They're very evil. They killed 52,000 protesters as of 3 months ago. And sadly, they've added very substantially to that list. Even people that aren't protesting, they go into the houses and they take them and they shoot them.
9: Iran later said it had launched missiles at U.S. sites in Jordan in retaliation.
8: Number two.
9: Rescue efforts continue today in Nepal and Tibet after last week's Himalayan flood. U.S. State Department spokesman Tommy Pigott on ABC News says the U.S. has activated millions of dollars in aid for the region.
11: We now have 85 Americans approximately that are unaccounted for. We've also now seen 9 Americans be safely evacuated. We are currently unaware of any U.S. citizen deaths at this time.
9: Officials say at least 900 people have been killed and more than 4,700 others are still missing.
8: Number three.
9: President Trump said he does not want U.S. businesses to import Canadian goods amid continued tariff tensions between the two countries. Ontario Premier Doug Ford on ABC News.
12: We're the number one purchaser of steel in the world off the U.S. So that's going to hurt the steel mills right across the country. We're the number one auto purchaser. That's going to hurt auto plants. And the auto companies are telling him this.
9: Trump also referred to Canada as, quote, one of the worst abusers in trade. President Trump said the oil from a recently struck deal with Venezuela will be used to replenish the strategic petroleum reserve. Patrick DeHaan with Gas Buddy.
13: Some of the current restraints right now in the market are not necessarily getting oil, but turning it into diesel, gasoline, and jet fuel refining. And that's where, while the president is hopeful this will all lower oil prices, it may not translate to lower fuel prices.
9: He spoke on ABC News. And now to sports. Novak Djokovic lost in the opening round of the U.S. Open for the first time. The 39-year-old made 70 unforced errors.
0: I'm not sure it was his age here. I was watching that, and I kind of got the sense that something was wrong. I think it turned out like he was fighting a little bug or some sort of illness. He didn't look right.
9: If that's the case, that timing is really unfortunate.
0: Yeah, agree. Yeah. Not going to get too many more chances. Thank you, Nicole. It is 6 minutes now in front of the hour.
14: Man, I love this place. I've been surfing here since I was a kid. Now, seeing my grandson out on the water, it means everything to me. Watching him and taking in the blue waves, the sea breeze, the blurry horizon.
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0: Thanks for being with us. At first glance, a classroom fart corner at a school south of Houston sounds like the setup to a fourth grade joke, but the creator of it insists it's a surprisingly thoughtful solution to a very real classroom problem. Teacher Valicia Broussard from Parlin, Texas, created the corner at the beginning of this school year after noticing how uncomfortable her students had become passing gas around one another. Her TikTok explaining the idea went viral, earning nearly 50 million views. However, beneath all the laughs, the 38-year-old Broussard tells people that there's a more meaningful lesson. She says the bigger idea is that while we are all different, we have different home lives, we are all human. She decided to create a designated place for students to handle their toots with confidence and to, quote, keep the funk in one area, which is complete with air fresheners, by the way. Ms. Broussard is in her 15th year of teaching. That'll do it for this hour. For Nicole Murray and Mike Gavin, I'm Gordon Deal. Thanks for listening to This Morning, America's First News.
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26: The fighting is flared up again. I'm Dave Anthony, Fox News, as Iran retaliates to the first U.S. attack since July 29th.
27: Overnight, Iran launched at least 8 ballistic missiles at U.S. forces in Jordan. A U.S. source familiar tells Fox News there were no significant impacts, and the majority of the incoming fire was intercepted. The attack came after U.S. forces struck Iran's Larak Island after identifying preparations for an IRGC rocket launch that was meant to place new sea mines in the Strait of Hormuz.
26: That's Fox's Trey Kingston. Tel Aviv oil prices rising more than 3% because of all that. But the president keeps touting the new Venezuela oil deal months after the U.S. military captured leader Nicolas Maduro.
28: The acting president of Venezuela, Delcy Rodriguez, over the weekend said that this deal is a step toward economic recovery. And President Trump posted about this over the weekend, writing this in part on Truth Social. One of the things I'm going to do with the Venezuelan oil is fill up the strategic national reserves. The reserves hitting their lowest level in more than 4 decades to respond to global supply disruptions and high fuel prices. Well, this newly announced deal grants the U.S. the development of 17 strategic oil fields to produce 1.5 million barrels per day.
26: Fox's Alex Hogan. The search continues in Arizona after weekend flash flooding swept through an area of the Grand Canyon, killing at least one person, leaving 15 others unaccounted for. As rescuers continue a massive search in the flooding catastrophe that hit China and Nepal last week, more than 4,000 people remain missing there. Of those, State Department spokesman Tommy Pigott tells Fox,
29: 85 Americans approximately unaccounted for currently. We have now seen 11 Americans be safely evacuated and currently have no confirmed deaths of U.S. citizens at this time.
26: But more than 900 others were killed. Jury deliberations resume next hour in Plymouth, Massachusetts at Lindsay Clancy's murder trial and the killing of her 3 children. 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
30: Born on America's darkest day, September 11th, 01, the Tunnel to Towers Foundation, they have helped American heroes ever since. Heroes like United States Navy Chief Shannon Kent. Kent was killed in a suicide bombing, leaving behind her husband, Joseph, their 2 kids. Tunnel to Towers honored her sacrifice and paid off the family mortgage, giving them security forever. 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
26: Tomorrow, we'll only be 9 weeks from Election Day, with Republicans trying to keep their House and Senate majorities. President Trump tells Fox's Trey Gowdy,
10: when Trump's on the ballot, they win. When he's out of the ballot, the people don't go to vote. And I'm asking the people through your brilliant show, number one show, I'm asking the people to get out and vote. Pretend I'm on the ballot.
26: If Democrats take back control of the House, they could launch new Trump investigations.
2: If that happens, a move to impeach President Trump should not be the first thing the party does.
6: Our priority ought to be making housing, education, energy, health care affordable and accessible for all of our citizens. Impeaching the president will not do that.
2: House Minority Leader Hakeem Jeffries said last week, if Democrats take the House, he would not rule out a third Trump impeachment. Gernal Scott, Fox News.
26: That was Democratic Congressman James Clyburn on NBC's Meet the Press. On Wall Street, stock futures are down before the last trading day of what's been a positive month. Two aging tennis stars knocked out early at the U.S. Open.
7: Novak Djokovic losing in the first round. The most decorated player in men's tennis losing at the U.S. Open to Mariano Nivoli in five sets on ESPN in a marathon match that lasted over 4.5 hours. The Joker was clearly battling illness on the court, and Venus Williams losing in straight sets to Sofia Kenin in a match that didn't begin until after midnight in what could be the final singles match at a Grand Slam for the 46-year-old. In New York, Frank Lanza, Fox News.
26: An older ex-NFL star player is making a comeback. Aaron Donald unretiring, returning to the Los Angeles Rams, a three-time defensive player of the year. Donald joins Myles Garrett, last year's top defensive player, traded to the Rams in the offseason. I'm Dave Anthony, and this
8: is the Kentucky News Network.
9: Kentucky State Police are investigating threats against three different school districts. In Harrison County, Superintendent Harry Burchett confirmed early Sunday morning they were looking into a message, adding a student immediately reported it to a responsible adult. In Bourbon County, officials are bulking up their security presence after learning of a threatening message Sunday. The district added they don't have information about an ongoing credible threat. In Robertson County, Superintendent Sean Bailey said a letter dated Sunday mentioned concerning social media activity that referenced their students and staff. They too found no information that makes it a credible threat, however. Officials warn parents to talk to their kids about making these types of threats and the trouble that they can wind up in. A pair of teenage boys who went missing Sunday evening are back home safe. Laurel County deputies shared 17-year-old Robert Gordon and 15-year-old Jonah Jeffries went missing from the same place, but they were later found by Corbin police around 9:45. Their conditions and why they ran away remains unknown. It's a murder indictment against Julian Bell. He's accused of fatally stabbing John Anthony Foster Jr. in Christian County back on July 4th. Foster would die from the numerous stab wounds to the stomach and chest. Two bystanders tried to break up their fight, but they also suffered injuries. The Louisville Zoo's flamingo flock got larger, with officials announcing a hatchling on Saturday. The zoo says flamingos lay an egg each year, and once the chicks hatch, they stay with their parents until they hit about 3 to 4 years old. Chilean flamingos are known for their bright pink colors, but chicks start off gray or white. Their diet helps form the color. This announcement came on the same day as the Louisville Zoo's monthly birthday celebration. I'm Lee Mowen.
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0: The Pinerol Games, an annual event designed exclusively for adults ages 50 and older, will return September 21st through the 23rd at the Sportsplex in Hopkinsville. Approximately 300 participants from nine counties are expected to take part in 3 days of friendly competition, recreation, and fellowship. The Pinerol Games are coordinated by the Hopkinsville Division of Parks and Recreation. The 2026 Pinerol Games are made possible through the generous support of the following sponsors: Pinerol Area Development District Area Agency on Aging, the Neighborhood at Hopkinsville, Pinerol Allied Community Services, Veterans of Foreign Wars Post 1913, Pinerol Elder Abuse Council, Elder Law Advocates, Christian County Health Department, McDonald's, Pinerol Hospice, Coca-Cola, Carriage 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
1: Good morning. This is WHOP News. 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My name is Hannah Hagman reporting. There is a heat advisory in effect for all of western Kentucky, including Christian, Todd, and Trigg counties, until at least 8 p.m. Friday, as high humidity and hot temperatures will combine to create heat index values of around 100 degrees. Make sure to stay hydrated, stay in air conditioning where possible, and wear light-colored, loose-fitting clothing. The 25th anniversary of one of America's darkest days coming up on September 11th as the nation remembers those who lost their lives in the 9/11 terror attacks in New York. In memory of that day, Campanile Productions is preparing to do a showing of Come From Away. Speaking with WHOP recently, Dr. Jeffrey Riggs with Campanile says the show tells the story of when Gander and Newfoundland suddenly found themselves flooded with grounded Americans who had nowhere to go, and how they opened their hearts and their homes.
13: So a town of about 9,000 people, within a matter of hours, jumped to 16,000 people. And this town had to rally together to offer hope and kindness, but provide housing and food and clothing and entertainment for these people. And so it's a story of hope and kindness and what can be accomplished when we all work together. But it's also a story about the people on the planes, not the ones that tragically lost their lives, but the ones who landed in Gander, because they're from all over the country, all over the world, really, mm-hmm. and the changes that they underwent. And it's just a fabulous story.
1: The Trail of Tears Native American Powwow is returning for its 39th year, and the community is invited to experience cultural and heritage dance and music. The powwow is set for September 12th and 13th, and Amy Wilker with the local Trail of Tears Heritage Center says the gates open at 10 a.m. each day. Grand entry is at 1 p.m., and the dance competitions will follow. Then, at around 4:30, Wilker says the dancers will take a break, and attendees can enjoy some storytelling and flute playing. Along with the dance competitions, Wilker says the powwow will include a wide variety of food and merchandise vendors. It'll be at the Trail of Tears Commemorative Park in Hopkinsville.
14: The gates open at 10, and anybody can come. But 10 to 12 are sensory-friendly hours. Our music is a little lower. The crowds are a little lower, and it helps with all of our sensory-friendly babies that want to come out. Then 1 o'clock is grand entry, and all the dancers are there. We start competition. So from 1 to about 4:30, we'll run every category from Tiny Tots all the way to Golden Age. My dancers will take a break about 4:30. Flute storytelling will be done during that time. Mm-hmm. 6 o'clock, we run it all over again.
1: Governor Andy Beshear says state officials are planning to review the financial oversight at Trooper Island. The announcement comes as former director of the Kentucky State Police Youth Camp, Jonathan Bivin, is accused of stealing nearly $1 million from the operation over a period of years. Beshear tells WLEX-TV the allegations against Bivin are absolutely unacceptable, and restitution will be pursued if he is convicted. An arraignment hearing for Bivin is scheduled for September. The number of first-time filings for unemployment are decreasing across Kentucky. That's according to the U.S. Department of Labor, which says for the week ending August 22nd, there were more than 1,300 first-time filings in the state, which is several hundred filings less than the week prior. Nationally, the number of initial filings decreased compared to the prior week. Meta is settling its federal trial over social media addiction. Kentucky Attorney General Russell Coleman says Kentucky could receive $358 million as part of the more than $17 billion settlement. As part of the settlement, Meta denied allegations that they made social media addicting for teens, but committed to, quote, establishing daily limits and blocks on nighttime use for teenage users, along with enhanced age assurance measures. We'll be back with more news right after this.
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5: Here's your WHOP Weather Center forecast. A heat advisory begins at 10 a.m. today. Mainly clear skies today with highs around 93. Southwesterly winds 5 to 10 miles an hour. Lows level off around 72. Tonight, clear skies. Daytime highs approaching 95. Tomorrow, ample sunshine expected. That's the forecast from the WHOP Weather Center. I'm meteorologist Megan Mulford. Currently, it's 75 degrees.
1: News continues on WHOP. Graveside services for 88-year-old Dorlis Dell Campbell Johnson of Hopkinsville will be at 2 p.m. on Monday at Marshall County Memory Gardens. Visitation will be at Maddox Fuqua Hinton Funeral Home on Monday from 11 a.m. until 11:30, with Maddox Fuqua Hinton Funeral Home in charge of arrangements. Celebration of Life services for 92-year-old Reverend James Henry Jones Jr. of Hopkinsville will be at 2 p.m. on Sunday, September 6th at Trenton United Methodist Church. Burial of his remains will take place at a later date in Edgewood Cemetery. Maddox Fuqua Hinton Funeral Home is in charge of arrangements. And Celebration of Life services for 72-year-old Diane Bailey of Hopkinsville will be held at a later date. Maddox Fuqua Hinton Funeral Home is in charge of arrangements. And that's been your news. I'm Hannah Hagman reporting.
15: It's game week for the Kentucky football team, and we get an early scouting report on Youngstown State coming up on A Look at UK Sports.
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15: The Will Stein era kicks off Saturday at 1 Eastern time when Kentucky hosts Youngstown State. The Penguins opened their season with a blowout win over Mercyhurst last week. They are led by quarterback Bo Brungard, who was named the top offensive player in FCS football last season. And because he returned, so did a bunch of his teammates. Penguins radio voice Bob Hannon says Youngstown State has 41 seniors on the roster.
17: I think they're committed. I believe they're determined. They feel they're a team that can win a national championship at the FCS level. And it really revolved around Brungard staying, the Walter Payton Award winner, symbolic of the best player offensively in FCS football. And I think we have a really good football team.
15: I was reading about Bo, you mentioned the glory days with Jim Tressel. His dad played for Coach Tressel there at Youngstown, right?
17: Mark Brungard, Bo's dad, is the only quarterback to win two national championships as a starter. And Tom, what's interesting is Mark was more of a game manager, didn't have much foot speed. Bo, on the other hand, has terrific speed, maybe prefers to run over throwing, so the styles are quite different. And when Bo was coming out of high school. Youngstown State was the only school that offered him to play quarterback.
15: Will Stein's first UK Network radio show will come up on Wednesday night this week. That's a look at UK sports. I'm Tom Leach.
18: Good morning. This is a WHOP Sports Update brought to you by Chick-fil-A. I'm Joe Wilson. University Heights Academy golf teams battle hot temperatures and tough courses Sunday afternoon in the Touchstone Energy All-A State Golf Tournaments. The Lady Blazers had one of their best performances of the year and finished as All-A State runner-up with a team score of 366 at University Club in Arlington and Richmond. Ella Perry and Allie Sanderfer both carded 87s to lead the Lady Blazers. In the boys' tournament at Gibson Bay at Richmond, Cal Givens shot an 80 and Cortland Gibson had an 81 to lead the Blazers to a 10th place finish. Todd County Central took 13th. They were led by Noah Rager, who finished tied for 11th with a 77. The Christian County Lady Tigers volleyball team captured first place in the Copper Division of the Summer Slamdown hosted by Owensboro Apollo at Brescia University on Saturday. Madison Taggart finished the tournament with 44 kills and 7 blocks. Kylie Lambert added 24 kills and Taylor Cantrell had 23 kills and 4 blocks. Bailey Brown finished with 107 assists and 9 aces. The Lady Tigers now 8-6 on the season. They're scheduled to play host to Fort Campbell tonight in a first place showdown in the District 8 standings. Graham Conrad scored the lone goal and University Heights Academy stunned host and number 21-ranked Davis County 1-0 Saturday in a boys' high school soccer match. UHA is now 5-1-1 on the season. They're scheduled to play September 8th at Mayfield. It was a gold medal finish for the Christian County Tigers cross-country team Saturday at the Scotty Highlander Classic in Glasgow. Tyson Cavender earned a runner-up finish and Caden Klein sprinted to third place to lead the Tigers as they won the match in Glasgow. Meanwhile, the Christian County Lady Tigers cross-country team turned in its best performance of the season by taking second place in the varsity race. Caden Coates led the Tigers with an 11th place finish. Amory Acree was 19th. The St. Louis Cardinals fell to the Pirates 5-4 last night. And the Tennessee Titans have waived former University of Kentucky quarterback Will Levis. That's sports. I'm Joe Wilson.
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20: I warn you, manage your expectations on this, because I do warn you that there are five specific charges that the jury can consider. First-degree murder, mandatory life in prison, no parole. Second-degree murder, substantial prison time, maximum 20 years in that case, available parole at some point during the term. Then manslaughter, considered a compromise verdict if the jury deadlocks and not guilty by reason of insanity, not criminally responsible. Straight up not guilty, which would be, in my view, jury nullification. I don't know. So, because she did do it, she admitted to doing it. But, you know, the jury's going to have to decide and we're going to have to trust the system. I can't think of a better system, to be very blunt and to be very honest with you.
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5: What about past the top of the hour? It is the Leach Report, and we are chatting with Ben Roberts from the Lexington Herald Leader, Kentucky.com, and you can follow him on X at Ben Roberts, HL. So where Malachi Moreno came out with a post for his all-time UK top five, I guess, and top five plus one. Yeah, John Wall, Malik Monk, Goose Givens, Anthony Davis, DeMarcus Cousins, the plus ones, Reed Shepherd. To me, Goose and AD are the undeniables. Those should be on every list. After that, for his list, I would think everything's up for discussion. I don't know. What do you think?
6: Yeah, no, I thought that was an interesting list. I thought, it was also interesting. He had five Cal era guys, obviously the era he grew up in, and then Goose still makes the list. Just shows. Nobody needs a reminder, but just how revered he is across all generations of the Kentucky fan base.
5: Yes, and one of the three guys that have scored 2,000 or more points. The one guy who's speaking of the points list, who constantly gets overlooked, I think, is he could be the captain of the all underrated team, Keith Bogans, right?
6: Keith Bogans, yes, yeah. Keith and I were there at the same time. We actually had a geography class or something together. I believe Keith is number four in scoring ahead of Tony Delk, and I think with a higher per game average. So obviously Mashburn only played 3 years, but ahead of Tayshaun Prince, everybody, if not for that ankle roll in the 2003 tournament, his legacy, I think, would maybe look a little different.
5: Yeah, Issel, Walker, Givens, the only three over 2,000, and then Bogans at 1923, and Delk at 1890. So for everyone who is interested, Mashburn, Greavy, Prince, Cotton Nash, and Alex Grozer round out the top 10, and then Ed Davender after that, starting the next grouping. Just kind of a fun thing. Fans get a kick out of having those discussions. Let's get back to our discussion about Mark Mitchell. About a minute and a half here, Ben, before the bottom of the hour. If they don't get Mitchell, how does that impact how they run this thing?
6: Yeah, I mean, I don't know if at that point if you'd even try to add a 15th. I think they were going to be very selective in what they were looking for. They wanted, one, a guy who was a high-character guy who wouldn't disrupt the good chemistry they think they already have, and then obviously somebody who could make a real difference, not simply a depth piece. And they

0: to you by Clyde Height Lubricants and Fasteners. There is a heat advisory in effect for all of Western Kentucky, including Christian, Todd, and Trigg counties, until at least 8 p.m. Friday, as high humidity and hot temperatures will combine to create heat index values of around 100 degrees. Make sure to stay hydrated, stay in air conditioning where possible, and wear light-colored, loose-fitting clothing. The Trail of Tears powwow is returning for its 39th year on September 12th and 13th, and the community is invited to experience Native American dance and music at the Trail of Tears Commemorative Park in Hopkinsville. The 25th anniversary of one of America's darkest days is coming up on September 11th, and in memory of that day and the lives lost, Campanile Productions is preparing to do a showing of Come From Away. I'm Hannah Hagman.
1: Here's your WHOP Weather Center forecast. A heat advisory continues until 8 p.m. Friday night. Mainly sunny skies this afternoon with a high of 93. Winds out of the southwest 5 to 10 miles an hour. Lows dip down to about 72. Tonight, clear skies. Sunny skies tomorrow. High temperatures reach up to 95. That's the forecast from the WHOP Weather Center. I'm meteorologist Megan Mulford. Currently, it's 87 degrees.
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7: This is a Bloomberg Money Minute. On this final trading day of August, Wall Street is lower today. That's after the U.S. and Iran exchanged missile strikes for the first time in a month, with Iran targeting U.S. allies Jordan and the United Arab Emirates. That's driving oil prices higher, sparking worries here about inflation. Right now, you have the Dow down 0.2%, the Nasdaq and the S&P each down about 0.4%. Oil up more than 2%. It's at $85.33 a barrel this hour. That's sending shares of U.S. oil giants like Chevron and Exxon Mobil higher. Big decliners, though, shares of California's biggest electric utilities. They are plunging. PG&E shares down almost 20%. Edison International, 21% lower. That's after state lawmakers there introduced a bill over the weekend that would update the state's wildfire response without shifting liability away from those publicly traded utilities. And that led to a bunch of analyst downgrades today. Tom Busby, Bloomberg Radio.
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0: Hot Rods as they race towards another title. 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
1: Here's your WHOP Weather Center forecast. A heat advisory continues until 8 p.m. Friday night. Mainly sunny skies this afternoon with a high of 93. Winds out of the southwest 5 to 10 miles an hour. Lows dip down to about 72. Tonight, clear skies. Sunny skies tomorrow. High temperatures reach up to 95. That's the forecast from the WHOP Weather Center. I'm meteorologist Megan Mulford. Right now, 89.
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3: Welcome back in, Clay and Buck. We got a lot of people who want to weigh in on the phones. I will get to that at the bottom of the hour. You can also send talkbacks 800-282-2882. And I want to thank all of you who are now watching us on YouTube. We continue to set new records. We had, 20,000 people, I think, on Friday watched the YouTube live stream, which is a pinprick of the number of people that are listening right now on all 550 stations out there, and also the number of you that will ultimately end up podcasting this program. But it is going to skyrocket, I think, very quickly, and soon we will be in the hundreds of thousands a day who are streaming this show live. So if you haven't already, YouTube, you can also see it at Sport and State. I want to ask you this question. Why is it women? Why is it overwhelmingly women that are on the wrong sides of these empathy decisions? When they decide who the victim is, I don't think there's a man in America who is saying, hey, Lindsey Clancy is the real victim here. She can't be held responsible. I don't think there's a man in America that would show up outside of a dad's trial who had murdered all three of his kids and cheer like he was the starting quarterback on the football team showing up for a game this weekend. It's not happening to men. Why is it happening to women? That's who these 20% are, which is scary. Most of the people who were fangirling out over Luigi Mangione, women. Most of the people, all the ones that I've seen saying Lindsey Clancy is the real victim here, women. The people largely who celebrated Charlie Kirk's murder, women. Now, there are some men too, but it seems to be women particularly that are being led astray here. Why? We'll take your calls and we come back on the flip side here. If you don't own yet a pair of Rapid radios, we've got them for you to get you hooked up. These are modern day walkie-talkies. I saw them. They were using them on Outer Banks. I was watching Outer Banks with my teenage son over the weekend. I said, oh my goodness, I think those are the Rapid radios that they're using in one of their quests to find gold. We've used them when we caravan on a road trip, two cars, staying in touch from one to the other. You can use it like we do and stay in touch with your young kid if you don't have a cell phone for them yet, but you want to give them some freedom. Let them run around in the neighborhood. 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
5: This update is brought to you by Ash Brunson's All Clean. There is a heat advisory in effect for all of Western Kentucky today, including Christian, Todd, and Trigg counties, and it'll last until at least 8 p.m. Friday, as high humidity and hot temperatures will combine to create heat index values of around 100 degrees. Double murder suspect Anthony Gaines was tried on separate assault charges this week, where a jury found him mostly not guilty on those offenses. By mostly not guilty, we mean that a jury of his peers found Gaines not guilty on the charge of third-degree assault on a corrections officer, not guilty on four counts of third-degree terroristic threatening, and one third-degree assault charge was dismissed. He was, however, found guilty of harassment with physical contact, and he must serve 90 days in jail on that charge. And that's been

0: 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My name is Hannah Hagman for WHOP.
1: Here's your WHOP Weather Center forecast. A heat advisory continues until 8 p.m. Friday night. Mainly sunny skies this afternoon with a high of 93. Winds out of the southwest 5 to 10 miles an hour. Lows dip down to about 72. Tonight, clear skies. Sunny skies tomorrow. High temperatures reach up to 95. That's the forecast from the WHOP Weather Center. I'm meteorologist Megan Mulford. Right now, 89.
2: This is a Bloomberg Money Minute. Despite the war in Iran, Boston-based Noble Supply and Logistics, which has about 300 workers, provides maintenance and repair operations and tactical gear to the U.S. military, has filed for bankruptcy. It's blaming federal cutbacks, including last year's federal government shutdown, for its financial troubles. As he attempts to try to lower gas prices ahead of the midterm elections, President Trump will host top oil company executives tomorrow at the White House after accusing refiners of gouging customers. Oil, meantime, higher today. It's above $85 a barrel. After the U.S. resumed missile strikes on Iran overnight, that's sparking worries about higher prices at the gas pump and for everything else. And that's why stocks are lower. The Dow is down 2/3%. The Nasdaq and the S&P each down a little more than 0.5%. And weeks after Argentina lost in the World Cup final, superstar Lionel Messi announced he's retiring from playing for Argentina's national team. He will still play for Major League Soccer's Inter Miami team. Tom Busby, Bloomberg.
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4: News. I'm Gianna Gelosi. It is day three of jury deliberations in the Lindsey Clancy murder trial.
5: To this point, the only question they've had is a request to review physical evidence in the form of prescription pills belonging to Lindsey Clancy and the bloody knife used in her suicide attempt. The jury is trying to determine if she had control of her actions when she strangled and killed her three young children. The jury consists of 9 women and 3 men with 6 alternates, and the judge did not sequester them over the weekend.
4: Fox's Nate Foy. U.S. users of Google Maps going to notice a different name for Lake Ontario following an order by President Trump.
6: The order changing Lake Ontario to Lake America followed an escalating trade war with Canada. Google says people using maps in the U.S. will see Lake America, while those in Canada will continue to see Lake Ontario, and those outside the U.S. and Canada will see both names.
4: Fox's Tanya J. Powers. 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
16: Welcome back in, Clay and Buck. We have got loaded lines on our calls for the team back there. I just lost my call screen, if you can pull it back up. We have got a couple of guests coming your way. Ben Spell of Good Ranchers, our friend Frank Siller of Tunnels to Towers will also be with us. The jury deliberation continuing in the Lindsey Clancy case, the longer it goes on, the less confidence I have that they're going to find her guilty. 9 women, 3 men on that jury. What are the chances that some of the men on that jury are trying to explain why Lindsey Clancy's actions are not those of someone who is insane, I think likely. Also, I'm going to keep hammering this because many members of state legislatures and many of you out there are on Senate staffs and House of Republican staffs, and some of you are in the White House right now. Why can we not have strict liability on the murder of children? It's a very simple question that no one can give me a good answer to. And if you don't know what strict liability offenses are, I have talked about them quite a bit on this program, but an easy example is if you sleep with a minor, right? If you're 20 and you sleep with a 17-year-old in some states, that's a crime and you can't defend yourself. Now, we can argue about whether in that particular situation that should be a crime, but that is the law. There is no defense when you commit an act such as that because we believe that children should be protected from adults. Why in the world is it not a strict liability offense if you murder a child? There should be no defense whatsoever for you. And let me just also point out that many people out there who commit murders, probably the vast majority, have mental health related issues. So for all the women, I'm sure I'm going to get angry emails, because even in this audience, there are some women who say she should never be held responsible for her acts. Do you know how stressful it is to have children? Do you know how sad it can make some of us? I don't care. You know how sad it makes me to know that a 5-year-old, a 3-year-old, and an 8-month-old are dead? That's where my empathy goes. Not for the mommy who was too sad, for the kids that don't get to live anymore. Sorry. We all have to make choices in where we give our empathy. My empathy goes to the dad who went to go pick up food and came home and his kids were all murdered. That's the parent who deserves empathy, not the mom who happened to be sad. And I don't know, people are afraid to even say that. Oh, well, you're not considering enough. I don't care about her. I don't. She choked her children to death with exercise bands for minutes as they struggled for their own lives. I don't care how tough her life might be. She should be in prison for the rest of her life. And frankly, she should be put to death, in my opinion. And I don't even typically like the death penalty because we don't all the time have certainty on people who are convicted of crimes. As a lawyer, there are some cases that I look at and I say, man, I'm not sure that beyond a reasonable doubt that person did the crime. She's admitting that she did the crime. There is no dispute about who killed the kids. In cases such as these, I think it should be an immediate death penalty. By the way, what is the goal here? My own wife asked me that question. I think it's a good one. She's going to re-enter society? Oh, we're going to give her a lot of drugs and she's not going to be insane anymore? Well, if she's not insane anymore and she comes to sanity, she should not want to live because she killed her 3 kids. $1 million on GoFundMe, by the way, for this crazy murderer. Again, the toxic empathy here overwhelmingly going to the wrong individuals, it frankly makes me sick. A lot of you want to react. Patty in Connecticut, what you got for us?
9: Thank you. Thank you. I would like to respond. I know for the sake of time, I'm going to go wide. I think we should do so that this never, ever happens in this country ever again. I think there should be, I think we should look at the healthcare system for psychiatry. I think there were 12 to 13 different physicians who were prescribing for him may not have even been aware of what the other physicians were prescribing. And I think that when they dispense the drugs, especially if it comes from one's pharmacy, they know these drugs are only put out at one or two at a time and that there's very careful putting them on slowly and removing them even slower. So there's specific things that ease these drugs' interactions with each other. I think they should put a registered nurse in a home where the mother is not well, feeling she's having a depression or whatever she's having, because she will assess her from a medical point of view. If they want to put her with a DCF worker, put the registered nurse in there. I think the pharmacies should assess before they put out 12 or 13 medications to a person, the other medications that they're on, and if there's multiple physicians. Usually when they go on this, I worked for someone in an OBGYN office. They monitored these people enormously, brought them in the office, how they were feeling, very close assessments. They just didn't put them on them and let them go home. This is absolutely horrifying. This should never happen again. We cannot even imagine what these children experience. The mother putting all these drugs together, we don't know how the body metabolizes these drugs together. They were meant to be taken 12 or 13 at a time. We need to scrutinize the psychiatric department for follow-up with the psychiatrist, follow-up in the person's home to see what's going on, so that no child is ever put in an unsafe home where they will have to endure such a horrifying thing. I can't even imagine the fear and terror in them as this happened to them. This is unbelievable, sir. And I think what it relates to is how we are managing these drugs. I recently saw something outstanding. I will try and get the link and send it to you, from a doctor who prescribes these. The meticulous care, the meticulous follow-up. We need to be careful of what drugs we're putting together. We need to be careful of how these patients are responding to them, what is going on in the home. And these children, someone, an adult somewhere, should have never have left these children alone with the mother.
16: Thank you for the call. Look, there's so much in there to unpack. I do think that one of the big flaws that no one wants to address is how over-medicated kids and young people in particular are in America today. And all of the different drug cocktails that we are throwing into so many different of these kids' bodies and what it's doing to them. And have you guys read some of the studies on what happens when you try to stop taking these drugs? I am old school. I get made fun of. I don't even like to take Tylenol. I want my body to be able to handle everything. I'm not saying certainly that I'm some sort of avatar of health, but I don't want to put into my body drugs that I have to constantly be cycling through. And I think her call makes a tremendously important point. So many of these drugs interplaying with each other. What is the impact? What does it do to you? Some of you have seen friends and family on so many of these different medications and just seen the life sort of sucked out of their eyes. You know what I'm talking about? When you see someone and they just have dead eyes, there is, I think, this has always been my take, I think we could wipe out 75% of all prescription drugs in use in America, and I actually think as a society we'd be healthier. Somewhat controversial, I understand. Some of you are going to disagree with that. I think if we wiped out 75% of all drug use, we, in general, would be healthier. I'm talking about for young people, right? For people who are getting older, blood pressure, cholesterol, all these things. If you're over 70, there is a different calculus involved. But the fact that huge percentages of 14-year-olds in this country are on medicines that they take daily, it's crazy to me. Deb in Harrisburg, Pennsylvania, what you got for me?
11: Driving down the road, and I'm hearing you talk about this gal that, you know, that killed these kids. And so much came to my mind because I am that person over 70. But I also, I think about even abortion. But to think that what prompted this woman, whether it was drugs, postpartum, you know, all of that, our society, like you said, 20% of these, our society is standing up for people who are murdering, outright murdering.
16: Yes.
11: It's crazy. It's absolutely crazy. And it, my take, you know, when you said, how can we fix this? Well, I am a person of faith. I wasn't always a person of strong faith. It happened as I got older. But I do believe that the power of prayer and that God could turn things around. But I also believe that it does start in the home. And this is what's going on with social media and parents that are broken up and not together. There's so much out there that affects our young kids and affects, all adults. And I think what you do is fantastic. I'm all about the talk shows that are positive and trying to help people think about what is the right thing to do and what direction we really should go. And I commend you guys for that.
16: Thank you for listening, Deb, and thank you for that call. I think she's right. There's a great line out there, and I'm paraphrasing it. You may not be religious yourself, but the decline of religion in this country is going to impact your life in a major way. Because whatever religion you are following, certainly if it's Judeo-Christian, is about trying to make in some way yourself better and the world better. Right? It's an aspirational goal to reach out to others and uplift. And I don't think it's coincidental that we're losing our moral centering, particularly for those 20% of people, because they don't have a foundation of Western civilization values. This is a big take. I got to go to Italy. You guys heard me talk about it some. I'd never been to Italy. I went a couple of years ago. I couldn't stop thinking about, as you and my kids were like, not another cathedral, Dad. But from a historic perspective, the metaphor of all of these communities wanting to build these spectacular cathedrals, and you might work in one corner of that cathedral for your entire life just to create something beautiful. Think about that for a minute. I couldn't stop thinking about that concept. Hey, you're a great sculptor. You're a great painter. You're a great architect. Whatever your skill might be, we're bringing it to bear to try to build a great cathedral that is better than any other cathedral anywhere in the world. And your particular individual role might be you just work on this one corner of that cathedral for your whole life. And to undertake building projects that would not be finished in the life of anyone that was involved in it. It teaches you that you are a small part of something much larger and that you're all speaking a common language, the language of Western civilization, in particular in Italy, the language of the Bible, right? Every mosaic, every sculpture, everyone would have understood what that represented. They all spoke the common language of faith. It, to me, is not a coincidence that speaking that common language of faith lifted Western Europe above anywhere else in the world and created the world that we now all are fortunate enough to live in. Western civilization turns out a really good thing. Even saying that is considered controversial. But, well, do you know what some of those people in Western civilization did? They had slaves. Yes. All throughout human history, all humans have had slaves or been slaves. Every single one of you listening to me right now, your ancestors either owned slaves or were slaves, almost assuredly both. All of this adding up together, it tells a different, profound story that, frankly, I don't think young kids today are being instructed in. And if you do not have that foundation, I think you can be led towards evil. The mom who murdered her three kids is the victim. The 26-year-old good-looking guy that pulls out a gun and kills the CEO. And, oh, by the way, don't even get me started on all the lies that have been told about the crazy left-wing activist who killed Charlie Kirk at a free speech event. I'm fired up. I'll take some more of your calls. 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
18: It was the third straight weekend of deadly shootings across Lexington, who nearly hit 200 days straight without a homicide. Dejon Robertson, Jarrell Rojas, and Rashi Washington were identified in these fatal shootings. Another victim has yet to be named. Lexington police continue to investigate the four shootings from over the weekend, while another two were injured. Ukrainians across Kentucky are left in limbo after their temporary protected status expired. That's a designation allowing people from countries in conflict to stay in the United States. Homeland Security were to decide on their TPS back on August 20th. That passed with no announcement either way. Currently, Ukraine is at a level 4 risk, the highest travel warning, thanks to that Russian invasion that's in its fourth year. Tatiana Soloschuk is opening up a support center in Nicholasville in 2 weeks as Ukrainians remain in flux. I'm Lee Mowen.
17: This is the Kentucky News Network.
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1: Here's your WHOP Weather Center forecast. A heat advisory continues until 8 p.m. Friday night. Ample sunshine expected this afternoon, with daytime highs approaching 93. Winds out of the southwest, 5 to 10 miles an hour. Clear skies again tonight. Lows dip down to about 72. High temperatures reach up to 95. Tomorrow, ample sunshine expected. That's the forecast from the WHOP Weather Center. I'm meteorologist Megan Mulford. Currently, 89.
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0: Welcome back in, Clay and Buck. 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
1: Hello. I'm going to touch the third rail here, and everything is a bell curve. Of course, not every woman is like this, but the fact is we men are genetically programmed to protect and create a bubble of safety. The women, by their nature, live in that bubble and have no idea what it takes for safety. So they make decisions based on a bubble that they live in without regard to how it puts them in danger.
0: Thank you for the call. Buck has talked about this a little bit, that the general woman, the average woman, does not have experience with a great deal of violence. That's why I think it's important to focus on exactly what happened here. She choked those babies to death for minutes with an exercise band. Unacceptable.
2: Speaking truth and having fun. Clay Travis and Buck Sexton.
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0: Born on America's darkest day of September 11th, the Tunnel to Towers Foundation has been helping America's heroes ever since. Heroes like United States Army Sergeant Mario Nelson.
4: Sergeant Nelson served in the National Guard and volunteered at Ground Zero after the 9/11 attacks. Later, Mario enlisted full-time in the Army and was deployed to Iraq. Mario made the ultimate sacrifice when he was killed by a rocket-propelled grenade.
0: In this 25th anniversary year of 9/11, we continue to honor the cost of service and the enduring legacy of those who gave everything for our freedom. 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
9: Gas prices in focus on Lisa Brady, Fox News. The White House just confirming President Trump plans to meet tomorrow with refiners and distributors, discussing ways to expand the nation's refining capacity with the ultimate goal of lower gas prices for consumers. This after the president announced a deal with Venezuela to get billions of barrels of oil at cost. Vice President J.D. Vance telling reporters,
10: I think that we are going to see significant increase in production. The 65 billion barrel reserve is a big part of that. But I think it's a mistake to say when will we see increased production, because we're already seeing increased production already.
9: A White House spokeswoman says tomorrow's oil meeting will include the energy and interior secretaries. This as Democrats continue to raise affordability as a main issue ahead of the midterm elections. The president's urging communities to agree to new data centers.
11: The only reason communities should not want data centers, President Trump says, is if they want to end up being backwards and poor. The president is supporting building massive data hubs in the U.S. needed to power AI, but proposals to open up new centers has been controversial, dividing lawmakers within the Republican Party. Vice President J.D. Vance says data centers should not be controversial so long as they're supplying their own power.
10: If you build the data center, you should be putting power back into the grid, not taking it out.
11: President Trump says China could not be happier with the anti-data center movement.
9: Fox's Jared Halpern at the White House. The jury's still out at the murder trial of Lindsey Clancy, charged with killing her three young children in Massachusetts in 2023.
12: The jury is trying to determine if she had control of her actions when she strangled and killed her three young children. The jury consists of nine women and three men with six alternates, and the judge did not sequester them over the weekend.
9: Fox's Nate Foy at the courthouse in Plymouth, where it's day three of deliberations. 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
18: And I'm Hannah Hagman reporting. There is a heat advisory in effect for all of western Kentucky, including Christian, Todd, and Trigg counties, until at least 8 p.m. Friday, as high humidity and hot temperatures will combine to create heat index values of around 100 degrees. The Trail of Tears powwow is returning for its 39th year, and the community is invited to experience Native American dance and music. The powwow is set for September 12th and 13th, and Amy Wilcher with the local Trail of Tears Heritage Center says the gates open at 10 a.m. each day. Grand entry is at 1 p.m., and the dance competitions will follow. Then around 4:30, Wilcher says the dancers will take a break, and attendees can enjoy some storytelling and musical performances. Along with the competitions, Wilcher says the powwow will include a wide variety of food and merchandise vendors.
19: The gates open at 10, and anybody can come. But 10 to 12 are sensory-friendly hours. Our music is a little lower. The crowds are a little lower, and it helps with all of our sensory-friendly babies that want to come out. Then 1 o'clock is grand entry, and all the dancers are there. We start competition. So from 1 to about 4:30, we'll run every category from Tiny Tots all the way to Golden Age. My dancers will take a break about 4:30. Flute. Storytelling will be done during that time. 6 o'clock, we run it all over again.
18: double murder suspect Anthony Gaines was tried on separate assault charges last week, where a jury found him mostly not guilty on those offenses. I'm Hannah Hagman reporting.
20: Here's your WHOP Weather Center forecast. A heat advisory continues until 8 p.m. Friday night. Ample sunshine expected this afternoon, with daytime highs approaching 93. Winds out of the southwest, 5 to 10 miles an hour. Clear skies again tonight. Lows dip down to about 72. High temperatures reach up to 95. Tomorrow, ample sunshine expected. That's the forecast from the WHOP Weather Center. I'm meteorologist Megan Mulford. Currently, 89.
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0: Clear skies again. Tonight, lows dip down to about 72. High temperatures reach up to 95. Tomorrow, ample sunshine expected. That's the forecast from the WHOP Weather Center. I'm meteorologist Megan Mulford. Right now, it's 92 degrees.
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2: Welcome back in, Clay and Buck. I hope all of you are having a fantastic Monday. So many of you reacting to so much of what we are talking about. 800-282-2882. We're going to be joined by our friend Ben Spell here coming up in a moment. If you are watching on video, I have my assistant Katie's little girl sitting in my lap right now as we've got friends coming into the studio. Sean in Springfield, Mass. Wants to weigh in. Sean, what have you got for us?
3: Hey, what's up? It's Clay.
2: Great. Yeah, fire away, Sean. I'm here.
3: Let me just say something. But I follow these cases of people murdering, claiming they were crazy. But I do know one thing. We have 350 million people in the country, Clay, and you have 350 people. The more people you have, unfortunately, the more nutcases you have. And let me just give you one famous case, and I'll tie it in. The famous Son of Sam, David Berkowitz, when he was caught, he originally pleaded insanity. And he was held in a Brooklyn psychiatric ward for 7 months. After 7 months, just before the trial was going to start, he changed his plea to guilty because he didn't want no part of being in a psych ward for whatever it is, 10, 20, 30 years. They keep these people. And Hinckley's the other famous case.
2: Hinckley was found not guilty. Thank you. We've got to go to a break here. When we come back, Ben Spell is going to be with us. Also, I want to hear from Marie in Wisconsin. You can stay with us. She says she supports Lindsey Clancy and is upset for what I have said so far during the course of the program. But I want to tell all of you, if you want to get a great deal, you can from Pure Talk right now. 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
6: This update is brought to you by Ash Brunson's All Clean. There is a heat advisory in effect for all of Western Kentucky today, including Christian, Todd, and Trigg counties, and it'll last until at least 8 p.m. Friday, as high humidity and hot temperatures will combine to create heat index values of around 100 degrees. Double murder suspect Anthony Gaines was tried on separate assault charges this week, where a jury found him mostly not guilty on those offenses. By mostly not guilty, we mean that a jury of his peers found Gaines not guilty on the charge of third-degree assault on a corrections officer, not guilty on four counts of third-degree terroristic threatening, and one third-degree assault charge was dismissed. He was, however, found guilty of harassment with physical contact, and he must serve 90 days in jail on that charge. And that's been your news. My name is Hannah Hagman for WHOP.
0: Here's your WHOP Weather Center forecast. A heat advisory continues until 8 p.m. Friday night. Ample sunshine expected this afternoon, with daytime highs approaching 93. Winds out of the southwest, 5 to 10 miles an hour. Clear skies again tonight. Lows dip down to about 72. High temperatures reach up to 95. Tomorrow, ample sunshine expected. That's the forecast from the WHOP Weather Center. I'm meteorologist Megan Mulford. Right now, it's 92 degrees.
7: This is a Bloomberg Money Minute. Despite the war in Iran, Boston-based Noble Supply

0: Supply and Logistics, which has about 300 workers, provides maintenance and repair operations and tactical gear to the U.S. military, has filed for bankruptcy. It's blaming federal cutbacks, including last year's federal government shutdown, for its financial troubles. As he attempts to try to lower gas prices ahead of the midterm elections, President Trump will host top oil company executives tomorrow at the White House after accusing refiners of gouging customers. Oil, meantime, higher today. It's above $85 a barrel. After the U.S. resumed missile strikes on Iran overnight, that's sparking worries about higher prices at the gas pump and for everything else. And that's why stocks are lower. The Dow is down 0.2%. The Nasdaq and the S&P each down a little more than 0.5%. And weeks after Argentina lost in the World Cup final, superstar Lionel Messi announced he's retiring from playing for Argentina's national team. He will still play for Major League Soccer's Inter Miami team. Tom Busby, Bloomberg.
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2: News. I'm Therese Crowley. Transportation Secretary Sean Duffy shuts down 110 trucking schools for fraudulent driver training and 5,000 violations.
3: A number of American families whose lives have been ruined. They've lost a loved one, or a loved one has been injured by a commercial driver who should have never had a commercial driver's license.
2: Duffy declares you have to speak English to operate a commercial motor vehicle. It's been on the book for decades. President Trump tells Fox, we're going to hit them hard. After Iran attacked U.S. troops in Jordan, 8 missiles mostly intercepted. The U.S. struck Iran missile batteries looking to launch more sea mines into the Strait of Hormuz. An helicopter crew scanning the Grand Canyon for hikers missing in monsoon flash floods that swept Bright Angel Canyon, now 2 dead. Some 15 hikers missing, 62 rescued. 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

0: adopted her mommy. That said, I believe any parent who decides that their children do not deserve to live while they get to continue to live on deserves the entire book thrown at them. Full period, stop, no excuses. Lock them up.
1: Amen. I agree with everything Melissa just said. Dina in Colorado, thanks for listening. You're up next.
2: Hi, Clay. First of all, thanks for taking my call.
1: Thank you.
2: I wanted to say that I 100% agree with you about the lady that killed her three babies. I have zero empathy for her. And I just, like, when you, if you look into her eyes, they are, like, black. She is some kind of evil, I believe. And I, like you said the other day, that I think she deserves to die. Like, that's my opinion.
1: Thank you for the call. Look, I will be honest with all of you. If my three boys weren't here, I wouldn't want to continue to live. Just being honest. And God forbid I had something to do in any way with their death. What is she fighting for? Not guilty by reason of insanity. She goes out into the world. Are women going to be paying her to come speak as if she's some sort of hero? It's a dark story. When we come back, a dark story of 9/11 that has been helped by, as we come up on the 25th anniversary, an incredible, great business that helps so many, Tunnel to Towers, the charitable organization. We're going to tell you about more of them, but I want all of you to hear about all the work that Tunnel to Towers does and everything that they have meant for everyone out there. For the 25th anniversary, in honor of the 343 members of the New York City Fire Department who made the ultimate sacrifice, the foundation's delivering 343 mortgage-free homes to heroes and their families while continuing an effort to eradicate veteran homelessness. Throughout this historic year, the foundation's holding hundreds of runs, walks, climbs, golf outings, not to mention the iconic Tower Climb and a 5K event. I'm going to be up in Washington, D.C. for a gala event to raise a ton of money next week for Tunnel to Towers. Frank Siller will tell us all about it next. You can join the donators at T2T.org. That's T2T.org.
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4: This update is brought to you by Ash Brunson's All Clean. There is a heat advisory in effect for all of Western Kentucky today, including Christian, Todd, and Trigg counties, and it'll last until at least 8 p.m. Friday, as high humidity and hot temperatures will combine to create heat index values of around 100 degrees. Double murder suspect Anthony Gaines was tried on separate assault charges this week, where a jury found him mostly not guilty on those offenses. By mostly not guilty, we mean that a jury of his peers found Gaines not guilty on the charge of third-degree assault on a corrections officer, not guilty on four counts of third-degree terroristic threatening, and one third-degree assault charge was dismissed. He was, however, found guilty of harassment with physical contact, and he must serve 90 days in jail on that charge. And that's been your news. My name is Hannah Hagman for WHOP.
5: Here's your WHOP Weather Center forecast. A heat advisory continues until 8 p.m. Friday night. Ample sunshine expected this afternoon, with daytime highs approaching 93. Southwesterly winds 5 to 10 miles an hour. Clear skies again tonight. Lows level off around 73. Daytime highs approaching 97. Tomorrow, clear skies. That's the forecast from the WHOP Weather Center. I'm meteorologist Megan Mulford. Currently 90.
6: This is a Bloomberg Money Minute. Tim Cook steps down as Apple's CEO tomorrow. Now we've learned Phil Schiller has stepped down from his role leading the App Store and product events at Apple. Schiller is remaining at the company with his Apple Fellow title and will be working on unspecified initiatives. Well, he doesn't make as much as Ronaldo, but Lionel Messi is still worth between $1 and $2 billion. And now he's announced his retirement from Argentina's national team after more than two decades, marking the end of an era for the football-obsessed South American nation. Messi, who is 39, will continue to play club football for Major League Soccer's Inter Miami. Howard Stern makes waves in radio, and he'll be doing the same for streaming now, too. The host will

0: adapt his live SiriusXM show into a streamable episode for HBO Max. After rumors swirled last year that the 72-year-old would be retiring, he announced a 3-year deal renewal with SiriusXM back in December. His HBO show debuts September 17th. Stocks are all down at this hour. Matt Piper, Bloomberg Radio.
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2: Fox News, I'm John Saucier, hearing from Vice President J.D. Vance, who weighs in on the strength of the U.S. military today. This is the U.S. and Iran are training strikes for the first time in weeks.
3: I think that we're in a position, the United States, where as strong as we have ever been, we're only going to get stronger under the president's leadership. We certainly saw under the Biden administration that the military was underinvested in and under-resourced. We're fixing that every day.
2: The U.S. military reportedly going after our Iranian sites that were trying to lay mines in the Strait of Hormuz. With less than 2 months until the midterms, more progressive candidates continuing to call for Immigration and Customs Enforcement Agency to be abolished. Homeland Security Secretary Mark Wayne Mullen on Fox.
4: We make over 2,600 arrests a day on these illegals, and overwhelmingly, the majority of them, Brian, are criminals. They're thugs.
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0: Welcome back in, Clay and Buck. Buck will be back with me tomorrow. Man, if you don't hear Frank Siller telling that story about his baby brother, 24 years younger than his other siblings, 14 years younger than him, gave his life sprinting through that tunnel. For those of you in the New York City area, 60 pounds of gear. We're coming up on the 25th anniversary of 9/11. And I know for a lot of you, you will have the same reaction that I have, which is, I can't believe it's been 25 years. Because you can still go back in time and remember exactly how it felt for you in that moment when you saw what happened on that day. For those of us out there that maybe you got young kids and they don't remember, the entire cell phone grid. Remember this? It was basically impossible to make a phone call. You could not make a phone call on the eastern half of the United States. I was a first-year law student. I was in my torts class. We didn't have at that point in time, and now everybody's got Wi-Fi and they got their laptops and their cell phones. You have the ability to know everything instantaneously. We didn't have it at that point in time. I remember walking back out. They had wheeled in televisions, which they typically did not have at that point in time, in the center of Vanderbilt Law School. And I watched the tunnel, I watched the towers collapse right there standing in the center of the foyer of Vanderbilt Law School. 25 years now. It has been since then. And you heard how fired up Frank got. There are now people out there publicly saying America deserved it. For all of you out there listening in Michigan, Abdul El-Sayed campaigned alongside of Hassan Piker, who said America deserves 9/11. Can you imagine if you were a politician begging for the support of someone's followers who was saying something that awful? We started off the show by talking about evil and how it takes root in the country. I mean, real evil. The kind of, I'm going to murder my kids evil. The kind of, I'm going to shoot a dad in cold blood on the street in Manhattan. I'm going to kill another dad in Utah when he's sitting talking about the importance of free speech and debating issues, like Charlie Kirk was, like Brian Thompson, the healthcare CEO, was. I would submit to you, it's when evil is voiced and people accept it. When you hear people say America deserved 9/11, and then you have Democrat Senate candidates in states like Michigan on the stage together saying, hey, support me. When you have Mom Donnie, who can't even explain who killed all those people. Islamic terrorists who hate Western civilization and America. History matters. Teach it to your kids. We'll be back with all of you tomorrow.
1: 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Clay Travis and Buck Sexton.
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11: It's common sense on Lisa Brady, Fox News. That bottom line from Vice President J.D. Vance as a federal crackdown continues on foreign truckers who are not in the U.S. legally or whose commercial licenses were not lawfully issued.
12: Because trucking is too important to let it go to foreign fraudsters. It belongs to Michiganders right here in this state.
11: The vice president in Michigan, hours after an announcement in Detroit from the U.S. Transportation Secretary that more than 200 driving schools are being shut down over violations of longstanding rules, including that drivers speak English. Jury deliberations continue for a third day at the Lindsay Clancy murder trial. The Massachusetts woman charged with killing her three young children in 2023 before jumping from a second floor window.
13: Both sides agree Clancy was suffering from mental illness. The question for this jury of nine women and three men is just how severe was it? They must decide if prosecutors proved beyond a reasonable doubt Clancy could substantially appreciate the killings were wrong and control her actions.
11: Fox's Brian Yenis at the courthouse in Plymouth. So far, there's been only one note from the jury on Friday wanting another look at the pill bottles and a knife said to have been used in Clancy's suicide attempt. Closing arguments underway for the only person ever charged in the 1996 killing of rapper Tupac Shakur.
14: Prosecution spent roughly 8 days trying to convince the jury to take Dwayne Keefe D. Davis for his word. The now 63-year-old self-proclaimed gang leader has repeatedly admitted to his involvement in Tupac's murder over the years, not that he pulled the trigger, but that he supplied the gun and gave the orders to kill him. Davis's defense attorney's main argument has been his client is a liar and you can't believe anything he says.
11: Fox and Natalie Chuck in Las Vegas, where Shakur was shot in a drive-by incident while on his way to perform at a club after an earlier fight at a casino. 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
19: And I'm Hannah Hagman reporting. There is a heat advisory in effect for all of western Kentucky, including Christian, Todd, and Trigg counties, until at least 8 p.m. Friday, as high humidity and hot temperatures will combine to create heat index values of around 100 degrees. The Trail of Tears Powwow is returning for its 39th year, and the community is invited to experience Native American dance and music. The powwow is set for September 12th and 13th, and Amy Wilcher with the local Trail of Tears Heritage Center says the gates open at 10 a.m. each day. Grand entry is at 1 p.m., and the dance competitions will follow. Then around 4:30, Wilcher says the dancers will take a break, and attendees can enjoy some storytelling and musical performances. Along with the competitions, Wilcher says the powwow will include a wide variety of food and merchandise vendors.
20: The gates open at 10, and anybody can come. But 10 to 12 are sensory-friendly hours. Our music is a little lower. The crowds are a little lower, and it helps with all of our sensory-friendly babies that want to come out. Then 1 o'clock is grand entry, and all the dancers are there. We start competition. So from 1 to about 4:30, we'll run every category from Tiny Tots all the way to Golden Age. My dancers will take a break about 4:30. Flute. Storytelling will be done during that time. Mm-hmm. 6 o'clock, we run it all over again.
19: Double murder suspect Anthony Gaines was tried on separate assault charges last week, where a jury found him mostly not guilty on those offenses. I'm Hannah Hagman reporting.
21: Here's your WHOP Weather Center forecast. A heat advisory continues until 8 p.m. Friday night. Ample sunshine expected this afternoon, with daytime highs approaching 93. Southwesterly winds 5 to 10 miles an hour. Clear skies again tonight. Lows level off around 73. Daytime highs approaching 97. Tomorrow, clear skies. That's the forecast from the WHOP Weather Center. I'm meteorologist Megan Mulford. Currently, 90.
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3: Here's your WHOP Weather Center forecast. A heat advisory continues until 8 p.m. Friday night. Ample sunshine expected this afternoon, with daytime highs approaching 93. Southwesterly winds, 5 to 10 miles an hour. Clear skies again tonight, lows level off around 73. Daytime highs approaching 97. Tomorrow, clear skies. That's the forecast from the WHOP Weather Center. I'm meteorologist Megan Mulford. Currently, it's 93 degrees.
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0: All right, Linda, did you come up with the answer? Who famously said, I'll give you a hint, Stalin's Russia, Stalin who killed tens of millions of people, show me the man and I'll show you the crime.
1: I thought you were going to say it, but you know, it's a little bit of a tricky one because although it is Stalin,
0: it's tricky because it is attributed
1: Stalin's
0: to
1: regime.
0: Stalin.
1: Yes, but it's not Stalin. It's Beria.
0: It's Beria who was the most ruthless, longest serving secret police chief in Stalin's reign of terror in Russia and Eastern Europe.
1: And in truth, I thought I might be wrong because I remember I was like, I think it's Stalin, but I'm not sure. And it's technically not. It's one of his guys.
0: It's one of his guys. You know, he's just chucking in with one of his guys.
1: I got a guy, you know.
0: 64 days till the most important midterm in your life. We've got the latest news information you will never get from the corrupt, abusively biased legacy media mob. And your calls 800-941-SEAN straight ahead.
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3: This update is brought to you by Ash Brunson's All Clean. There is a heat advisory in effect for all of Western Kentucky today, including Christian, Todd, and Trigg counties, and it'll last until at least 8 p.m. Friday, as high humidity and hot temperatures will combine to create heat index values of around 100 degrees. Double murder suspect Anthony Gaines was tried on separate assault charges this week, where a jury found him mostly not guilty on those offenses. By mostly not guilty, we mean that a jury of his peers found Gaines not guilty on the charge of third-degree assault on a corrections officer, not guilty on four counts of third-degree terroristic threatening, and one third-degree assault charge was dismissed. He was, however, found guilty of harassment with physical contact, and he must serve 90 days in jail on that charge. And that's been your news. My name is Hannah Hagman for WHOP.
4: Here's your WHOP Weather Center forecast. A heat advisory continues until 8 p.m. Friday night. Ample sunshine expected this afternoon, with daytime highs approaching 93. Southwesterly winds 5 to 10 miles an hour. Clear skies again tonight, lows level off around 73. Daytime highs approaching 97. Tomorrow, clear skies. That's the forecast from the WHOP Weather Center. I'm meteorologist Megan Mulford. Currently, it's 93 degrees.
5: This is a Bloomberg Money Minute. Atlanta rideshare drivers are urging city and state lawmakers to curb the expansion of Waymo and other robo-taxis and consider the technology's long-term economic impact. The Atlanta Rideshare Drivers Union says drivers have reported lower pay, longer waits between rides, and fewer fares since the June 2025 rollout and expansion of Waymo. The group wants city and Hartsfield-Jackson Atlanta International Airport officials to prohibit robo-taxis from picking up people at the airport. Cauchy has banned ex-Congressman George Santos for life for allegedly manipulating wagers on his attendance at this year's State of the Union. Santos was also fined more than $71,000 by Cauchy, which announced the action after he did not cooperate with their probe into the case. The price of oil is rising and stocks are falling after American forces struck Iranian rocket launchers on the Strait of Hormuz, marking the first military action in a month. Brent rose 2.8% and is back above $90 a barrel. Matt Piper, Bloomberg Radio.
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2: Fox News, I'm Jack Callahan. The federal government orders hundreds of truck driving schools shut down for fraudulent driver training practices. Transportation Secretary Sean Duffy.
3: A number of American families whose lives have been ruined. They've lost a loved one, or a loved one has been injured by a commercial driver who should have never had a commercial driver's license.
2: Secretary Duffy says you have to speak English to operate a commercial motor vehicle in the U.S. President Trump says Iran will pay for firing missiles toward American troops in Jordan.
4: The president said, we're going to hit them hard. There will be a response.
2: Those Iranian missiles were fired in response to the U.S. taking out rocket launchers trying to put mines into the Strait of Hormuz. The Iranian missiles were intercepted. The search continues in the Grand Canyon for more than 24 hikers still missing after weekend flash flooding. 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
5: Hi, this is Gordon Deal. Tuesday on This Morning, America's First News. Are the U.S. and Iran set to renew at least minor hostilities after U.S. attacks on missile launchers said to be prepping to deploy mines in the Strait of Hormuz? Also, corporate profits keep heading higher thanks to consumer spending and tariff refunds. How long can the good times last? And how much water you really need to drink every day? 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
3: And this update is brought to you by Clyde Height Lubricants and Fasteners. Heat and a noted lack of rain chances will usher in a week that feels like summer is holding on with all its might in the region. The National Weather Service in Paducah has issued a heat advisory to be in effect all the way through Friday evening. Genuine Fertilizer Solutions hosted a ribbon cutting for its new facility at Hopkinsville Industrial Park on Monday, and officials shared how local fertilizer production will benefit farmers in the region. The facility will begin operations in October. And Kentucky Governor Andy Beshear is calling for the repeal of tax incentives for data centers in the state, arguing that these wealthy companies do not need financial assistance. The incentives have come under bipartisan criticism due to potential revenue losses. That's been your news, and this is Deontay Berry reporting for WHOP News.
4: Here's your WHOP Weather Center forecast. A heat advisory continues until 8 p.m. Friday night. Ample sunshine expected this afternoon, with daytime highs approaching 93. Southwesterly winds 5 to 10 miles an hour. Clear skies again tonight, lows level off around 73. Daytime highs approaching 97. Tomorrow, clear skies. That's the forecast from the WHOP Weather Center. I'm meteorologist Megan Mulford. Right now, it's 94 degrees.
5: This is a Bloomberg Money Minute. The U.S. and Iran trading missile attacks overnight, the first flare-up in tensions in more than a month, and it was enough to send oil prices higher, close to $86 a barrel, sparking fears about rising inflation. That sent stocks lower. At the close, the Dow was down 374 points, two-thirds of a percent lower. The Nasdaq down 32, the S&P lost 26. Chipmakers like Qualcomm and Micron ended higher after NVIDIA told Bloomberg it would invest $3.5 billion into a Taiwan-based chipmaker to help meet global demand. Shares of two big California utilities, PG&E and Edison International, both plunging 20% or more after failing to get protections from insurance claims tied to wildfires that could be sparked by their equipment. And a big decision late today from the U.S. Supreme Court, giving President Trump the okay to continue to build his new White House ballroom, at least for now, brushing aside worries from two lower courts that it's violating the law. Tom Busby, Bloomberg Radio.
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1: Fox News, I'm John Saucier. President Trump announcing new drug pricing agreements with nearly a dozen pharmaceutical companies in the White House under his administration's most favored nation drug strategy, a way for the U.S. to align American prices with lower prices offered in other countries.
2: Nine new pharmaceutical companies are committing to deliver their lowest drug prices for American patients.
1: And with the president at the White House, the Vice President J.D. Vance in Detroit today, he told reporters the Biden administration made it more difficult for the states to impose English language requirements for truckers.
3: Now, I don't know about you, but with my kids driving around, I don't want a person who can't even read the road signs to have a CDL in the United States of America. It's basic common sense.
1: The Department of Transportation making efforts to force states to give up issuing commercial driver's licenses to people who enter the country illegally. 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
4: 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Tuesday on This Morning, America's First News. Are the U.S. and Iran set to renew at least minor hostilities after U.S. attacks on missile launchers said to be prepping to deploy mines in the Strait of Hormuz? Also, corporate profits keep heading higher thanks to consumer spending and tariff refunds. How long can the good times last? And how much water you really need to drink every day? 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
1: Kentucky State Police arrested a man with a gun at the Kentucky State Fair. A KSP trooper noticed Aaron Obiazzi smoking, quote, what appeared to be a marijuana cigarette, according to court documents. While detaining Obiazzi, the trooper allegedly found a handgun with an extended magazine in the waistband of his pants. Obiazzi has been charged with public intoxication of a controlled substance, public intoxication of alcohol, and two counts of fleeing from police. The Kentucky State Fair wrapped up on Saturday after an 11-day run. Kentucky is marking Overdose Awareness Day. Governor Andy Beshear says that the governor's mansion will be lit in purple today to remember the Kentuckians who were lost to addiction, their families, and those who are still struggling. He also ordered flags to half staff. I'm Joe Lincoln.
0: This is the Kentucky News Network.
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5: Here's your WHOP Weather Center forecast. A heat advisory continues until 8 p.m. Friday night. Ample sunshine expected this afternoon, with daytime highs approaching 93. Southwesterly winds 5 to 10 miles an hour. Clear skies again tonight. Lows level off around 73. Daytime highs approaching 97. Tomorrow, clear skies. That's the forecast from the WHOP Weather Center. I'm meteorologist Megan Mulford. Right now, it's 94 degrees.
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5: Done. I'm Lisa Brady, Fox News. The jury deliberating the murder case against Lindsay Clancy in Massachusetts wraps up another day of deliberations, due back tomorrow morning for day four. Clancy is charged with killing her young children before trying to kill herself.
6: The heart of all of this in this trial is really the state of mind of Lindsay Clancy on January 24, 2023.
5: Fox's Brian Yenis at the courthouse in Plymouth, where prosecutors are trying to prove Clancy knew her actions were wrong and could control them.
6: Remember, on that day, she drove her daughter Cora to the doctor. She built a snowman and did art projects with her kids. But at about 5 p.m., she sent her husband on errands, and in that hour, she strangled her three children. The defense says a voice hallucination told her to do it. The prosecution says it was premeditated murder.
5: The jury can also consider lesser counts of second-degree murder and manslaughter. A teenage girl in North Carolina is now charged with murder in connection with a mosque attack in San Diego, where three people were killed in May before the two shooters, ages 17 and 18, killed themselves. Prosecutors say the girl is accused of live streaming the attack and publishing the killer's manifesto, including white supremacist writings. A grand jury indicting her on multiple counts, including murder by aiding and abetting. President Trump calls Iran a failed nation, but still suggests a response to Iran's latest targeting of U.S. forces in the region.
7: Their Navy is gone, their Air Force is gone, their surveillance equipment is almost entirely gone. That doesn't mean we won't smack them. We'll see what happens.
5: Iran fired missiles at U.S. military sites in Jordan after the U.S. targeted rocket launchers to prevent new sea mines in the Strait of Hormuz. The U.S. Supreme Court just allowing the White House ballroom project to continue while lawsuits play out in lower courts. The 5-4 decision is not a ruling on the project's legality. 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
12: And this is Deontay Berry reporting. Heat and a noted lack of rain chances will usher in a week that feels like summer is holding on with all its might in the region. The National Weather Service in Paducah has issued a heat advisory to be in effect all the way through Friday evening. And meteorologist Kate Hickford says with possibly record-breaking warm low temperatures in the evening, there won't be much relief from the heat this week.
13: Slam dunk 100 and above, especially starting tomorrow. It looks like Wednesday and Thursday are probably going to be the hottest days of the week. The middle table is the high temperature forecast. So you can see Wednesday and Thursday, those temperatures are pushing 100. So those are going to be probably the two hottest days of the week. And our overnight temperatures, our minimum temperatures, are going to be in record-breaking territory for warm lows in a couple of instances, just because we're going to stay very warm overnight, so we're not really going to see a whole lot of relief.
12: Double murder suspect Anthony Gaines was tried on separate assault charges last week, where a jury found him mostly not guilty on those offenses. By mostly not guilty, we mean that a jury of his peers found Gaines not guilty on the charge of third-degree assault of a corrections officer, not guilty on four counts of third-degree terroristic threatening, and one third-degree assault charge was dismissed. He was, however, found guilty of harassment with physical contact, and he must serve 90 days in jail on that charge. And Genuine Fertilizer Solutions hosted a ribbon cutting for its new facility at Hopkinsville Industrial Park on Monday and shared how local fertilizer production will benefit farmers in the region. Deontay Berry reporting for WHOP News.
14: Here's your WHOP Weather Center forecast. A heat advisory continues until 8 p.m. Friday night. Lows dip down to about 73 tonight under clear skies, winds out of the south at around 5 miles an hour. Clear skies again tomorrow, high temperatures reach up to 97. Lows dip down to about 74 tomorrow night, clear skies. That's the forecast from the WHOP Weather Center. I'm meteorologist Megan Mulford. Currently, it's 94 degrees.
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0: Look, I have issued the invitation to him on X. I got absolutely no response. And I've had a standing invitation for 2 or 3 years with Kevin Morris, his sugar brother, who sort of laughed at me when I first broached it. But now Hunter is doing every podcast under the sun. He should do Podforce One. But, you know, I'm someone who, unlike the other people he's been talking to, actually knows the facts and knows that he lies just like his dad. Every sentence contains a lie. So he probably doesn't want to be fact-checked as we go, because I would not be able to restrain myself.
1: All right, we appreciate it. Miranda Devine, Laptop from Hell, top-selling book. We appreciate you being with us. 800-941-SEAN. This Monday, you want to be a part of the program. 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
3: And this update is brought to you by Clyde Height Lubricants and Fasteners. Heat and a noted lack of rain chances will usher in a week that feels like summer is holding on with all its might in the region. The National Weather Service in Paducah has issued a heat advisory to be in effect all the way through Friday evening. Genuine Fertilizer Solutions hosted a ribbon cutting for its new facility at Hopkinsville Industrial Park on Monday, and officials shared how local fertilizer production will benefit farmers in the region. The facility will begin operations in October. And Kentucky Governor Andy Beshear is calling for the repeal of tax incentives for data centers in the state, arguing that these wealthy companies do not need financial assistance. The incentives have come under bipartisan criticism due to potential revenue losses. That's been your news, and this is Deontay Berry reporting for WHOP News.
4: Here's your WHOP Weather Center forecast. A heat advisory continues until 8 p.m. Friday night. Lows dip down to about 73 tonight. Under clear skies, winds out of the south at around 5 miles an hour. Clear skies again tomorrow. High temperatures reach up to 97. Lows dip down to about 74 tomorrow night. Clear skies. That's the forecast from the WHOP Weather Center. I'm meteorologist Megan Mulford. Currently, it's 94 degrees.
5: This is a Bloomberg Money Minute. President Trump says 9 additional biotech and drug companies, including generic drug maker Teva Pharmaceutical, have agreed to lower their drug prices for state Medicaid programs, staying in line with what they charge foreign countries. Jensen Huang, CEO of AI chipmaker NVIDIA, telling Bloomberg he's investing $3.5 billion into a Taiwan-based chipmaker to speed up chip production in that region. And on a down day in the markets because of a flare-up of missile attacks overnight between the U.S. and Iran, shares of NVIDIA, Qualcomm, Micron, Intel all slightly higher. Elsewhere on Wall Street, though, the Dow fell 374 points, the Nasdaq lost 32, the S&P was down 26, and oil was higher, close to $86 a barrel on worries about inflation flaring up. And Google made the change on Google Maps. Now President Trump has personally asked Apple to do the same. Change the name of Lake Ontario to Lake America on Apple Maps per his directive amid a tariff war with Canada. So far, that has not happened. Tom Busby, Bloomberg Radio.
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11: Fox News, I'm Tom Rigotti. Still no verdict in the Massachusetts trial of Lindsay Clancy, charged with murdering her three young children. Fox's Brian Yenis is in Plymouth.
12: This jury will be back tomorrow at 9 a.m. for day four of deliberations. The only real interesting thing today, at least you can say, is that, well, there was no note, no question from this jury. In fact, this jury has only had one note over these last 3 days.
11: Defense claims Clancy was suffering from postpartum psychosis and is not criminally responsible.

0: Iran is again launching strikes as the conflict in the Middle East carries on. President Trump this afternoon at the White House.
1: They're a failed nation. They've got 350% inflation. They have no currency. They're not paying their soldiers. Their leaders are largely dead.
0: The president insists the Strait of Hormuz remains under U.S. control, but Iran disputes that. 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
2: Hi, this is Gordon Deal. Tuesday on This Morning, America's First News. Are the U.S. and Iran set to renew at least minor hostilities after U.S. attacks on missile launchers said to be prepping to deploy mines in the Strait of Hormuz? Also, corporate profits keep heading higher thanks to consumer spending and tariff refunds. How long can the good times last? And how much water you really need to drink every day? 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
1: A Hardin County woman accused of vandalizing the World War II Memorial in Washington, D.C. is due in court this week. 41-year-old Melissa Ferris of Elizabethtown allegedly spray-painted the words "Clean Hands, Dirty Money" on the memorial on August 12th. She also reportedly poured a bottle of bubble mix into the fountain. Ferris turned herself in a few days later and was indicted last week on charges of destruction of a veteran's memorial and destruction of government property. She'll return to court for a hearing on Thursday. A Scott County deputy is seriously hurt after crashing while pursuing a motorcycle rider on Saturday. Authorities say the wreck happened on Lover's Lane west of Jimtown Road. The deputy was flown to University of Louisville Hospital and is expected to survive. Officials are still working to identify the motorcycle rider involved in the pursuit. I'm Joe Lincoln.
0: This is the Kentucky News Network.
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15: Here's your WHOP Weather Center forecast. A heat advisory continues until 8 p.m. Friday night. Lows dip down to about 73 tonight under clear skies. Winds out of the south at around 5 miles an hour. Clear skies again tomorrow. High temperatures reach up to 97. Lows dip down to about 74 tomorrow night. Clear skies. That's the forecast from the WHOP Weather Center. I'm meteorologist Megan Mulford. Currently, it's 94 degrees.
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0: All right, that's going to wrap things up for today. We've got a great Hannity tonight, 9 Eastern on the Fox News Channel. Just 64 days till the single most important midterm election in our lives. We have full coverage of that. We'll give Nancy Grace an opportunity. We'll show you the tape of Lindsey Clancy's attorney attacking both her, myself by name. Give her a chance to react after seeing the tape. Breonna Lyman hitting the streets and news I promise you, you won't get from the abusively biased, corrupt legacy media mob. 9 Eastern, set your DVR. Hannity on Fox. See you tonight. Back here tomorrow. Thank you for making this show possible. Now, on this 25th anniversary year of 9/11, our friends at the Tunnel to Towers Foundation honor the heroes like New York City Police Department Detective Eric Michael Calleja. Calleja dreamed of being a police officer and fulfilled that dream by joining the NYPD in 1994. Now, he worked his way up to the rank of detective, and he answered the call after September 11th, serving at Ground Zero in the many months that followed. In 2022, sadly, he was diagnosed with multiple cancers tied to his heroic service. 5 months later, he sadly passed away. He is survived by his wife, Marilyn, and his 2 children. Because in the Tunnel to Towers Foundation, they were able to pay off the mortgage on the family home through their Fallen First Responder Home Program. 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
2: Kentucky State Police arrested a man with a gun at the Kentucky State Fair. A KSP trooper noticed Aaron Obiazi smoking, quote, what appeared to be a marijuana cigarette, according to court documents. While detaining Obiazi, the trooper allegedly found a handgun with an extended magazine in the waistband of his pants. Obiazi has been charged with public intoxication of a controlled substance, public intoxication of alcohol, and two counts of fleeing from police. The Kentucky State Fair wrapped up on Saturday after an 11-day run. Kentucky is marking Overdose Awareness Day. Governor Andy Beshear says that the governor's mansion will be lit in purple today to remember the Kentuckians who were lost to addiction, their families, and those who are still struggling. He also ordered flags to half staff. I'm Joe Lincoln.
1: This is the Kentucky News Network.
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5: Here's your WHOP Weather Center forecast. A heat advisory continues until 8 p.m. Friday night. Lows dip down to about 73 tonight. Under clear skies, winds out of the south at around 5 miles an hour. Clear skies again tomorrow. High temperatures reach up to 97. Lows dip down to about 74 tomorrow night. Clear skies. That's the forecast from the WHOP Weather Center. I'm meteorologist Megan Mulford. Currently, 93.
6: This is a Bloomberg Money Minute. The U.S. Supreme Court is allowing President Trump to continue to build this massive White House ballroom, at least for now, blowing off conclusions by two lower courts that the action likely violates the law. The administration says construction is now 65% complete and will be entirely funded through $400 million in private donations. The U.S. and Iran exchanging missile strikes for the first time in a month overnight, Iran targeting U.S. allies Jordan and the UAE. That sent stocks lower and oil higher to near $86 a barrel, sparking worries about inflation. With that, the Dow today down 374 points, about two-thirds of a percent. The Nasdaq down 32, the S&P lost 26. President Trump says the U.S. plans to use the billions of barrels of crude seized from Venezuela to refill the U.S.'s depleted emergency oil reserves. And LIV Golf, the startup league that challenged the PGA tournament, preparing to file for bankruptcy as soon as next week. Tom Busby, Bloomberg Radio.
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10: Fox News, I'm John Saucier. Last week, President Trump announced a massive oil deal with Venezuela. So, Mr. President, what are you going to do with that oil once it's in the United States?
11: One of the things I want to do with all of that oil that we now have, I want to fill up the strategic reserves, and we'll get that done fairly quickly.
10: This deal gives the United States 65 billion barrels of oil and a 55% stake in 17 oil fields in Venezuela. The U.S. military says it shot down members of the Iranian Revolutionary Guard Corps ready to fire rockets and with sea mines attached in the Strait of Hormuz. Iran hit back with strikes on American bases in Jordan. House Minority Leader Hakeem Jeffries telling reporters that President Trump

0: chances will usher in a week that feels like summer is holding on with all its might in the region. The National Weather Service in Paducah has issued a heat advisory to be in effect all the way through Friday evening. Genuine Fertilizer Solutions hosted a ribbon cutting for its new facility at Hawkinsville Industrial Park on Monday, and officials shared how local fertilizer production will benefit farmers in the region. The facility will begin operations in October. And Kentucky Governor Andy Beshear is calling for the repeal of tax incentives for data centers in the state, arguing that these wealthy companies do not need financial assistance. The incentives have come under bipartisan criticism due to potential revenue losses. That's been your news, and this is Deontay Berry reporting for WHOP News.
1: Here's your WHOP Weather Center forecast. A heat advisory continues until 8 p.m. Friday night. Lows dip down to about 73 tonight under clear skies, winds out of the south at around 5 miles an hour. Clear skies again tomorrow, high temperatures reach up to 97. Lows dip down to about 74 tomorrow night, clear skies. That's the forecast from the WHOP Weather Center. I'm meteorologist Megan Mulford. Currently 93.
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3: This is a Bloomberg Money Minute. The Federal Trade Commission and nearly two dozen state attorneys general plan to file a lawsuit against Amazon.com alleging it manipulated advertising prices, secretly raising the minimum price that businesses had to pay to place ads for their products on the website, costing those companies billions. Amazon said the lawsuit is based on a misunderstanding about advertising auctions and how they work and did not harm shoppers. Amazon shares down 2.5%, but elsewhere on Wall Street, stocks ended lower and oil higher after the U.S. and Iran traded missile attacks overnight. The Dow down 374 points, the Nasdaq lost 32, the S&P down 26, and oil now just under 86 bucks a barrel. To save money, Honda and Nissan, two Japanese automaking giants, have agreed to develop computer parts and software together for each other's vehicles. And AAA says the average price for a gallon of regular gas today nationwide, $4.08, wrapping up the highest average gas prices for the month of August ever. Tom Busby, Bloomberg Radio.
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5: This is a Fox News alert. I'm Tom Rigotti. Army Secretary Dan Driscoll is stepping down after 18 months on the job. The White House gave no reason for Driscoll's departure, but tensions with Defense Secretary Pete Hegseth have been widely reported. The U.S. military targets an island in the Strait of Hormuz after Iran fired strikes at U.S. ally Jordan.
6: CENTCOM spokesman Captain Tim Hawkins says Islamic Revolutionary Guard Corps forces were observed preparing to launch rockets with sea mines into the Strait of Hormuz. Last week, CENTCOM said it had completed clearing sea mines from the strait.
5: That's Fox's Jennifer Griffin. The Supreme Court will allow construction of the White House ballroom to continue for now. Fox's Jared Halperin.
7: It is a temporary win for President Trump, who says the ballroom is needed for national security because the project also includes military and security bunkers.
5: The High Court will allow challenges to the project to continue. 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
13: Here's your WHOP Weather Center forecast. A heat advisory continues until 8 p.m. Friday night. Lows dip down to about 73 tonight. Under clear skies, winds out of the south at around 5 miles an hour. Clear skies again tomorrow. High temperatures reach up to 97. Lows dip down to about 74. Tomorrow night, clear skies. That's the forecast from the WHOP Weather Center. I'm meteorologist Megan Mulford. Currently, 93.
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